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16: Week 2 of the NFL kicked off with Thursday Night Football between the Bills and the Lions. Buffalo came out on top, 41-31. Josh Allen leading the way for Buffalo. He threw for 248 yards and three touchdowns. He also had two rushing touchdowns, while James Cook had 21 carries, 135 yards, and a touchdown. In the loss, Jared Goff for Detroit threw for 327 yards and a touch and four touchdowns, while Amon-Ra St. Brown had nine catches, 142 yards, and two touchdowns. Rams defensive tackles and a touch and four touchdowns, while Amon-Ra St. Brown had nine catches, 142 yards, and two touchdowns. Rams defensive tackle Aaron Donald was a full participant in practice on Thursday. The team is hopeful that he will play Monday night against the Giants. In the NBA, Pelicans forward Sadiq Bey has agreed to a three-year, $55.5 million extension. In baseball, the Astros topped the Royals 6-2, and the Rangers lost to the Red Sox 4-3. Houston now has a one-game lead over Texas for the division. I'm Monty Bolaños.
5: Get ready for this.
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18: 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You'll find today's full show and a best of version posted right after we get off the air. Well, we got Jay Glazer stopping by in about 20 minutes. All the latest on Thursday night football. Hope you had the over the Bills thump the Detroit Lions. It was a big Bills blowout early. By the time the Lions got their offense going, they were chasing two scores. Exactly what I told you last night. The game went exactly how I said it was going.
19: It was like you
18: to
19: had
18: go.
19: The script.
18: I know.
19: Like
18: right?
19: You were Arian Foster. You were Fino.
18: Dude, you can't say that, man. The NFL's looking for Arian Foster, man. Ever since that, they're looking for him. They can't find him. I know where he is because he told me about it last night before. He said, this is what's going to happen.
19: He was in draft day.
18: I said, oh, okay. All right. Well, great. All right, great. So we'll have more on Thursday Night Football coming up in a few minutes. But
19: I made you start thinking about draft day.
18: I was thinking about, yeah. Terry Crews gives him the phone. Yeah.
19: You're Cleveland royalty.
18: Who do we want? Ray Jennings. Yes, exactly. Ray Jennings. There you go, Dennis Leary. Can you coach this team? I can coach this team. Okay.
19: I can coach this team.
18: Two big stories out of college football today. The first one, an apology that we thought we were going to get before today, but hey, we still got it.
19: Sure.
18: Texas head coach Steve Sarkisian apologized for his behavior during the post-game interview with Holly Rowe on Saturday following Texas's win over Ohio State. He also said, hey, Arch Manning regrets the words he said when he poked fun at the AI video that showed Steve Sarkisian smacking Holly Rowe and knocking her down. I honestly thought we'd get this earlier, but this goes into the point about Steve Sarkisian is that I wonder how much they thought, let's see if we have to apologize. And no, wait, we do. Okay, we kind of do. Because it's going to hang over the team.
19: What's interesting, right? Though, is that seemed like that was settled pretty fast. Like, as soon as that video went up, someone's got to be in that office. Hey, you know how many clicks this is getting?
18: Yeah. No, and that's the thing, is that this is not where you're saying somebody was right and somebody was wrong. This is where everybody was wrong, right? We said this was completely avoidable, but Steve Sarkisian needed to be a pro and answer the questions. He knows that ESPN is not blowing him off at halftime just to piss him off. He's got to be a pro and answer. He's been through that before. Holly Rowe needs to be a pro and not storm off there and roll her eyes and go, okay, what just happened here? She could have been a pro. She's done that a lot as well. Arch Manning, he's had enough opportunity and exposure to the media to know that, boy, if I start poking fun at a video that shows a guy hitting a woman, maybe that's not something that's going to be taken well by everyone. All of this was avoidable. But we get the apology today. And the biggest thing coming off of this now is they get ready for a big test against UTSA and Tim Riggins.
19: Oh, yeah. Road Runners.
18: I think Tim Riggins is still playing for San Antonio.
19: Nicely done.
18: What Texas now has in common with the WNBA is the issue with the WNBA is, and I've said it from the beginning, they have not been able to handle success. right? The success they had right away when Caitlin Clark, the young players, came into the league, they've not been able to handle it. Whether it's jealousy of Caitlin Clark or now that we've seen the way Feeble went, jealousy of the older players to the younger players, they can't handle success.

0: looking at their phone instead of watching the road. But when a rideshare driver causes a crash, the company will likely suspend them. So the drivers are rewarded for staying quiet about what they're actually doing. And if they don't tell the truth, you could be fighting over thousands of dollars instead of millions. At Battleborn, we'll prove if a driver was operating as a rideshare. 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
1: It's time for the Finley Cadillac Henderson Player Performance of the Week.
2: This week, Finley Cadillac Henderson Player Performance of the Week is from the NFL, and it's going to Ashton Jeanty for his performance versus the Dolphins Week 1, helping the Raiders pick up the 27-13 victory. Ashton carried the ball 23 times for 102 yards, which is an average of 4.4 yards per carry for all those mathematicians out there. He also was the leading receiver for the Raiders with 6 catches for 45 yards and 2 touchdowns. And following the game, this is what Ashton had to say about his overall performance.
3: First off, I mean, our coaches did a great job preparing us for this game. O-line, receivers, tight ends, my fullback, Hayward, doing a great job in the running game. You know, so I just felt very prepared for the game. And then as a team, we just went out there and executed. So that helped me make plays out there as well.
2: Also, that was Ashton's third career 100-yard game. So what did his head coach, Clint Kubiak, feel about the performance? Here he is following the game.
4: Coming off his injury, I'd say, you know, it's kind of on par from what we've come to expect from him. He's been a leader throughout. What he did tonight is what we expect from him, but doing it on with a bad ankle with a little bit less practice than he's used to, I think just tells you the kind of guy you're dealing with.
2: And the accolades keep on rolling in for one Ashton Jeanty. He joins 49ers running back Christian McCaffrey and former NFL running back Brian Westbrook as the only players with multiple games of at least 100 rushing yards and 2 receiving touchdowns, and is the only running back in Raiders history to record 2 games with multiple receiving touchdowns in his first 20 career games. Not to be outdone by being the 8th running back in NFL history to record 2 games with multiple receiving touchdowns within his first 20 career games, and just the 2nd since the AFL-NFL merger in 1970, joining Bill Jones. Most importantly, Jeanty's performance provided a blueprint for how Las Vegas can be competitive when the time comes to face tougher opponents. Establishing an effective run game mixed with Cousins' short and intermediate throws, the Raiders were able to control the time of possession. Las Vegas had the ball for 34 minutes and 53 seconds compared to Miami's 25 minutes and 7 seconds. The Raiders had 2 drives of at least 10 plays that lasted more than 7 minutes each, including the 16-play, 93-yard scoring drive to begin the game. So shout out to Ashton Jeanty, who, again, just a few weeks ago, looked like he was going to miss significant time in the 2026 season to end up leading the team to a victory in game number 1. That was the Finley Cadillac Player Performance of the Week, brought to you by Finley Cadillac Henderson. 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
11: Here's the snap. It's a blitz. Allen back to pass. Gets rid of it. Looking deep down the middle. Wide open is Josh Palmer, who's going to go for a 43-yard touchdown.
10: 97 Rock Bills Radio Network on the call. They defeated the Lions 41-31. Allen threw for 248 yards and 3 touchdowns. He also had 2 rushing touchdowns, while James Cook had 21 carries, 135 yards, and a touchdown. Rams defensive tackle Aaron Donald was a full participant in practice on Thursday. The team is hopeful that he will play Monday night against the Giants. In baseball, the Astros topped the Royals 6-2, and the Rangers lost to the Red Sox 4-3. Houston now has a one-game lead over Texas for the division, and the White Sox held on 3-1 against the Tigers and moved back into first place with Cleveland. I'm Monty Bolaños.
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4: Thursday Night Football saw the Bills defeat the Lions in their brand new stadium 41-31, where Josh Allen threw for 248 yards and three touchdowns while also rushing for two touchdowns. Here is Lions head coach Dan Campbell.
5: The quarterback makes things very difficult, you know. If you don't keep him in the pocket, keep him contained, man, he can hurt you.
4: This is the 10th time in Allen's career where he's thrown for two or more touchdowns while also rushing for two or more touchdowns. In baseball, the Dodgers clinched the division for a fifth straight year. They're headed to the postseason for a 14th straight year after beating the Reds in Cincinnati 8-2. The White Sox held on 3-1 against the Tigers and moved back into first place with Cleveland in the AL Central. Chicago holds the tiebreaker. Astros topped the Royals 6-2, and the Rangers lost to the Red Sox 4-3. I'm Monty Bolaños.
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14: 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As we continue with Benny versus the Penny, don't forget to check out the YouTube page. 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Now, we don't get the promotion that the other shows get, but that's fine. 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Or you, the person, to help us on this bumpy ride. So go over to YouTube at Ben Maller Show. That's at Ben Maller Show. And please, please click that little thingamajig there. Follow that page and comment. That messes with the algorithm. And we really, really like that a lot. We like that a lot. All right, back to it. Time now to pay off the Insta trivia. Then right back to Benny versus the Penny.
15: I jumped the gun.
14: That's all right. Here it is. Insta trivia. Chicago running backs Kyle Manungai, he had 100 yards, and DeAndre Swift, 124 rushing yards in week one. They can join blank and blank as the only pair of teammates in NFL history, each with at least 100 rushing yards in the team's first two games of a season. That is the question, and what is the answer? And let's see, what do we have here? Page down. Drew Peacock and Ben Dover. Very funny, Mr. Irrigation. Who else do we have? Page down. Alf, the alien upon us, says former Pats third-round pick Logan Ryan, defensive back Rutgers, and Andrew Catalan. Okay, I still don't know who it is. Jim Kick and Mercury Morris from Eek in Roseville, Minnesota. Big Lou, he's on number two, and Hollering James. Mercury Morris and Larry Zonka from Mike from Pittsfield. Rock'em and Sock'em, very funny, from Not Blind Austin in Bakersfield. Harley Race and Ric Flair, my faves, from the legend Joe the Ghost Hunter. Lenny and Squiggy from JT the Wingman. Bo Jackson, Marcus Allen from Georgia Boy.

0: on the line provided by DraftKings. Broncos are a -2.5 point favorite in this game. Weather in Denver at kickoff. The forecast calls for 70 degrees and a 27% chance of showers in this particular game. And the pick is in. And I'm going to take the Jaguars in this game. But the Jaguars defense pretty good. They're not great, but they're pretty good. And I'm so shocked by how bad Bo Nix looked in that game last week. I can't imagine he's going to fix everything this week. Now, it's hard to get a read on Trevor Lawrence. He looked really good, had 4 touchdowns in week one, but it was against the Browns. It was against the Browns. But did you see the Broncos defense? My God, what happened? Right? What happened? And the Broncos have some guys out with injury, mostly on the offensive side of the ball. And so as long as Jacksonville doesn't turn the ball over too much, which is always the case in all these games, I don't know why I even bother saying it, Trevor Lawrence should be able to put some points on the board. I think this will be a pretty close game. I don't think the Broncos are going to win. I think Jacksonville wins this game. So I'm going to take the Jaguars. I will take the 2.5 points. Thank you very much here. And the Jags taking advantage of some early season blues for Bo Nix and the Broncos. And the Penny picks.
1: Penny agrees with you.
0: Sorry, Coop. Sorry.
1: Yeah.
0: Okay. Next up, the Colts 0-1 at the Chiefs 1-0 on Sunday Night Football. NBC, Mike Tirico and Chris Collinsworth. And the Chiefs a 6.5 point favorite. 75 degrees at kickoff. Rain likely at Arrowhead. I'm going to take the Colts here. You know, Taylor in the backfield playing keep away. There's too many points. Daniel Jones, not great, but I'm going to take Indianapolis to keep this game closer than it probably should be. What about the Penny, Koopaloop?
1: The Penny is a big Patrick Mahomes fan, going with the Chiefs.
0: All right, disagree on that. Giants and Rams, it's on ABC. Joe Buck, Troy Aikman. Rams a 7-point favorite. I believe the Rams are going to win this game, but I don't trust them. Jackson Dart and the Giants will keep it close. I'm going to take the Giants plus the 7. The Penny picks, Coop.
1: The Penny agrees again. Picking the Giants.
0: All right. All right, there you go. Benny versus Penny. All the picks will be up on social media. But those are the 8 featured games. Benny versus Penny. Hey, it's Maller here. The wait is over. 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
7: The Bills and the Lions kicked off week two of the NFL, and Josh Allen put on a show.
8: Here's a snap. It's a blimp. Allen back to pass. Gets rid of it. Looking deep down the middle. Wide open is Josh Palmer, who's going to go for a 43-yard touchdown.
7: 97 Rock Bills Radio Network on the call. They defeated the Lions 41-31. Allen threw for 248 yards and three touchdowns. He also had two rushing touchdowns, while James Cook had 21 carries, 135 yards, and a touchdown. Rams defensive tackle Aaron Donald was a full participant in practice on Thursday. The team is hopeful that he will play Monday night against the Giants. In baseball, the Astros topped the Royals 6-2, and the Rangers lost to the Red Sox 4-3. Houston now has a one-game lead over Texas for the division, and the White Sox held on 3-1 against the Tigers and moved back into first place with Cleveland. I'm Monty Bolaños.
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0: According to John in Youngstown, Ohio, you'll never see stray cats or weed man hippie for that matter. So you will never see that. Not going to happen. Now, what are the chances weed man will figure out his email account?
1: What?
0: Highly unlikely. Highly unlikely. From Mike the Leprechaun. Why does weed man secretly go to the dentist's office even though he's lost all his teeth?
1: Why?
0: Because they give him laughing gas. That's from Michael in Tulsa. Weedman, you'll laugh at anything, right, Weedman? Yeah.
1: It's funny.
0: By the way, our friend Weedman, his real name is Billy. He lives in Hollywood, Florida. He loves free food. He loves free food. Everyone loves free food. Why does Weedman...
1: Are you going to call me Food Fifth Hour Podcast this week?
0: I just told you, Weedman, we've got other people ahead of you, but I will call you again. You'll be on again. Not this weekend. Why does Weedman secretly go to the dentist's office? Oh, I already did that one. Bad job by me. What is Weedman's favorite animal?
1: What?
0: A camel, because he knows it won't drink as much of his bong water as the other animals. That's Michael and Tulsa. There you go. All right. Very nice. This one's from Sarah in the Bay. After a massive public outcry from users believing Alexa was listening to everyone, Amazon, they're making changes, Weedman. Did you hear about that?
1: Really? No, I didn't hear.
0: Yeah, according to Sarah, Amazon announced it will be releasing a male version which won't listen to anything said. So there is that. There you go. All right. Very funny, Sarah. How you doing? Did you hear that Marcel in Brooklyn has dipped his balls in glitter?
1: Really?
0: Yeah, it's pretty nuts, right? Yeah. All right, there it is. Lame show, Triple E. Thank you, Weedman. There he goes. Hey, it's Maller here. 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

0: Mark.
1: Torrey Holt.
0: That is correct. Torrey Holt of the St. Louis Rams. $600. This three-time Super Bowl winner has been a finalist many times, including the last four consecutive years, but still hasn't been inducted into the Hall of Fame, despite being the Cowboys' all-time leader in tackles.
2: Jed.
0: Jed.
2: I was going to say tackles, dude. Oh, man, Derek, the safety?
0: Unfortunately, that is incorrect.
2: Derek Woodson. Darren Woodson.
0: Coop, it's your call.
3: I don't know. Do we accept that after the...
2: I've been locked up for 9 days. Give me a little leeway.
3: All right, well, we'll take it.
0: All right, Darren Woodson. $800. This two-time finalist sits at 18th on the all-time career rushing yards list, but might have a tough time getting in the hall. He never led the league in rushing, and he only has a second-team All-Pro to his name, most associated with the Jacksonville Jaguars.
2: Yes, Maurice Jones, too.
0: No. Would you like to see my friend on the north end?
4: I'm going to pass on that one.
0: All right, it's Fred Taylor, and no farting, Jed. We're out of time. Who wants
3: Mark wins.
2: Why you got me
0: Mark
2: under surveillance?
0: Wins. You lost, Jed. Go back to jail. You lost, dude. 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
9: Here's the snap. It's a blitz. Allen back to pass. Gets rid of it. Looking deep down the middle. Wide open is Josh Palmer, who's going to go for a 43-yard touchdown.
8: 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They defeated the Lions 41-31. Allen threw for 248 yards and three touchdowns. He also had two rushing touchdowns, while James Cook had 21 carries, 135 yards, and a touchdown. Rams defensive tackle Aaron Donald was a full participant in practice on Thursday. The team is hopeful that he will play Monday night against the Giants. In baseball, the Astros topped the Royals 6-2, and the Rangers lost to the Red Sox 4-3. Houston now has a one-game lead over Texas for the division, and the White Sox held on 3-1 against the Tigers and moved back into first place with Cleveland. I'm Monty Bolaños.
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0: But at the end of the day, the TV networks, they pay all the money to pay these players, to pay these coaches, and so that's what they bargain for the rights to. Like, that's part of the deal. So I look at it and say, like, everyone's kind of – I just don't understand why he's always so fired up. You know,
1: hey,
0: there's something
1: Jonas,
0: going on there.
2: Yeah? What's up, Mark?
1: Hey, Jonas.
2: Yeah.
1: You can't hide that money, can you? You can't hide that money, can you? Golly, boy, I tell you what, that was spoken real well by that big FOX network fella there that just gave
0: no,
1: it to
0: I'm
1: y'all.
0: Talking about ESPN Man. Here. This is
1: shots out the Fox. Shots out the Fox.
0: No one shares the SEC. It's just ESPN. So that's a yeah, very, very intimate relationship they've got.
1: I get it. We are.
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6: We are continuing Smash or Pass. I got so many complaints last week.
5: Oh, I love
6: week.
5: Continuing Smash or
6: yes,
5: Pass.
6: We have
7: Did
6: so...
7: you say complaints?
6: Yes. They said it wasn't long enough. They wanted to hear more food items.
5: All
6: you know?
5: Right.
6: Got to give the people what they want.
5: Yes.
7: I don't know about that.
6: Yeah, I do.
7: We do. We know.
6: Anyway, right. So let's get back into this. Last week, we featured the giant horse collar brought at Lambeau Field, and we did the Buffalo Bruncher at
7: the
6: Highmark.
7: Did you just, like, taste your words just then?
6: I taste them every day, baby.
7: Okay.
6: Anyways.
7: Wow.
6: So today, we are starting off at Commander's Stadium, okay? They are featuring a crab-stuffed shaped pretzel at their Northwest Stadium, I think is what it's called.
7: You know we did this.
6: No, we didn't. Did we do that one? No, I told you about it off the air, and you said, oh, I'd eat that. That's why.
7: Oh.
6: That's why you remember.
7: Oh.
5: So this is what do they do? Like, they hollow out the pretzel? And
6: yeah, so it's actually a crab-shaped pretzel, and then it is filled with lemon tarragon crab dip, brushed with garlic butter on top, and sprinkled with Parmesan cheese, and it comes with a side of chips.
5: Mm.
6: Smash or pass, boys.
7: Crab dip?
6: Yeah,
7: it
6: is filled with crab dip.
7: I have to pass. I could have shellfish, so I'm out. Sorry. But it sounds great.
5: I'm going to pass.
7: Give me an EpiPen. I'm in it.
5: I'm going to pass because I like stuff that's good.
7: Damn. If it had, like, straight up, like they be having them crab bombs in Maryland. Like, Maryland is crab bombs. You know, like it's less filler, more crab. If it was like that, I'm all in. If they figured out how to do a pretzel bomb, a pretzel crab bomb, I'm in. But crab dip, that sounds like, that's a little strange to me. I have to be out. I'm sorry. I'm not in.
6: Wow, okay.
5: When you got crabs, where
7: Whoa.
5: Did... No, I mean, what's the issue?
7: Know, you got to, like, get that powder, and then you got to get the little cone. Yeah, okay.
6: I heard you just take flames to one side and a fly swatter to the other. Yeah. Anyways, up next on our smash or pass list.
5: Pass!
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5: Pass.
8: Smash.
5: Pass.
6: Smash in and pass.
5: I was there. I saw
7: it. What type
5: it.
7: Of meat is that?
5: Birria. It's, like it's shredded beef.
8: It's shredded beef. Is it like barbacoa at Chipotle?
5: Yeah.
7: It sounds like barbacoa. I'm smashing.
5: Awful. Smash. I saw it. I was there. It's awful.

0: think one of their dogs is named after our very own Brady Quinn, but maybe we'll get into that next time.
1: You want to do it?
0: No, no, no, no. We'll save it for next time. Ray Ray, Roulette out.
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12: Final hour. It's a Meat Friday. My starting lineup, Fritzy and Dylan, matching UMass golf shirts there.

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1: Kevin Harlan here from Monday Night Football on Westwood One. 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The Giants are coming off a big win in head coach John Harbaugh's debut. 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
9: Oh, it is a Friday. I can't even keep my blazing of five picks in my pocket. It started burning a hole. It was a fire hazard. Blazing five in an hour. Bills. For several hours, we're live in Los Angeles. It's The Herd, wherever you may be, whatever platform you're watching or listening on. Thanks for choosing us. Thanks for making us part of your day. Listen, the Buffalo Bills have some nice pieces. But I have never seen a team defined more by one player. The Niners are defined by Shanahan. Even when the Rams went to the Super Bowl, Cooper Kupp won the Triple Crown. I've seen Derrick Henry and the Ravens defense carry Lamar to wins. I've seen Spags and that defense carry Mahomes to a Super Bowl. John Elway had a great defense in Terrell Davis. That's when he really started winning. Josh Allen, size, athleticism, arm, all best in class. Since he entered the league, he has 308 touchdowns. Easily the most. He has already got 9 through 2 weeks. But Colin, they have James Cook. Yeah, he's good. Since James Cook, running back, arrived in Buffalo, since that time, Josh Allen has 20 more rushing touchdowns

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5: Another big game for Bills quarterback Josh Allen. He threw for 3 touchdowns and ran for 2 more as Buffalo outscored Detroit 41-31 in the NFL Thursday night game. Bills running back James Cook, 135 yards on the ground. Lions QB Jared Goff had 4 touchdown passes, but not enough to overcome an early 21-0 deficit.
6: Really understand we need to start good. We just start on that momentum and ignite some of those plays in the first drive and the second drive and not allow ourselves to get in these holes.
5: The Lions fall to 1-1 while the Bills are 2-0. Sunday NFL games include the Ravens hosting the Saints. Ravens wideout Zay Flowers, a question mark, yet to practice this week with a hamstring strain. Also Sunday, the Patriots host the Steelers. Pats running back Travion Henderson, who missed the opener with an ankle injury, says he's ready to go this week. College football last night included an ACC matchup with Pitt beating Syracuse. There's a top 5 team in action tonight as Miami plays at Wake Forest. I'm Matt McCoy.
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8: Play the back. I looked this morning at the most playoff wins by a quarterback without getting to the Super Bowl. Not only does Josh Allen have the most, he's got 40% more wins than second place Philip Rivers, Mark Brunell, and Danny White.
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8: All right, here we go. It's a Friday, hour 2, blazing 5 and 90 seconds. We're live. We're in Los Angeles. It's been an amazing week. It cooled down a little. NFL heating back up. Man, I got to tell you something. You ever think, J-Mac, sometimes you do this for a living? I'm sitting, you watch the game last night. I'm like, I do this for a living. I watch football and talk about it.
12: Very hashtag blessed.
8: And also, people are always coming up to me now on the staff. Everybody's like, oh, have you seen that new show on streaming service? Dude, I don't watch anything for 7 months during the football season. I honestly stay off TikTok.
12: They just asked about Widow's Day.
8: No idea.
12: I've never heard of the show. They're like, it's amazing. I'm like,
8: nope, not interested.
12: I mean, I'm interested. I just don't have time for that. I mean, I could barely do Lioness right before NFL Sunday. Now that, if you're not watching, you're missing out.
8: All right, last week, week one of our picks, I always tell you, I'm flying blind. I had no idea. Now I'm feeling much differently about my week 2 blazing 5 picks, and here we go.
7: Let's blaze it up.
13: Fire it up.
7: It's Collins Blazing Fire. Vikings at Bears.
8: I like Vikings plus 4.5. 5 of the 6 games they've played, the last ones have all been decided by 6 points or less. The Vikings defense is tough. 2 takeaways against Green Bay. Blitz Jordan Love 78% of the time, and he's athletic. They gave the Packers O-line fits, and Caleb has struggled against Brian Flores. 88 passer rating in 4 matchups. Defense for the Bears is a problem. It allowed 37 points and almost 500 yards. They had 12 penalties against the Panthers, so it was not a clean game. It is a tough place to play in Chicago. We know that, but this game is going to be close.

0: Why would I look elsewhere? He was happy to be the Jets coach. No one's happy being the Jets coach. He was, and they were good. And then he had a couple of bad seasons, and Woody Johnson, of course, got rid of Rex Ryan.
1: I love Dan Campbell. Like, let's make sure we understand that. I love Dan Campbell. But all those stats, I throw them out the window because all those good things he did with Ben Johnson. In the 1 year he hasn't had Ben Johnson, he didn't make the playoffs. I think they finished last in the division.
2: With the winning record.
1: Last in the division is last in the division.
0: Right.
1: And it didn't make the playoffs.
0: Mm-hmm.
1: And it doesn't look good right now. They won a game because the Saints couldn't pick up a 2-point conversion. And I would just ask you this. Jared Goff's in his 10th year.
0: Yeah.
1: If Jared Goff retires in the next few years, are you giving Dan Campbell a rookie quarterback to develop? I'm not.
2: I don't think you have to give Dan Campbell a rookie quarterback to develop. You've seen teams like when the Rams made the trade with Detroit saying, let's go get an experienced quarterback. You don't have to give Dan Campbell this rookie quarterback, but I do think Detroit is a franchise. You just kind of have to ride the ebbs and the flows that come with being the Detroit Lions.
0: Right.
2: And the ebbs with Dan Campbell are going to be better than the lows with Dan Campbell, I think.
0: You're just saying you have to ride out here Dan Campbell and Jared Goff together, right? Because they have both, together, made that organization. Now, Mikey's right about Ben Johnson. I mean, he had his best year,
2: correct,
0: Jared Goff did, when Ben Johnson was there. But the two of them together have made, they A, want to be there. B, they have made that organization, a lousy one, they have made it respectable. That's it.
2: And before I said I wasn't worried about the defense, and to an extent I'm not, because I do think they need Kirby Joseph and Brian Branch back in that secondary. The number one sign that your defense is bad, it's not how many points you give up. It's not how many yards you give up. It's the fact that Keon Coleman on the Bills looked good last night.
0: Put it on the poll.
1: DJ Reed did not.
0: Yes, is that a sign your defense is bad if Keon Coleman looked good against you? Because I think you're right. I did not think we would discuss the Lions this much. Dan Campbell, Jared Goff, and the Lions who lost last night's game. That much. I mean, because Buffalo was overwhelming, and that should be the story today, but it's not.
1: No, because Buffalo is overwhelming. They have been for two games.
0: Yes.
1: They're really good. Josh Allen is likely walking to an MVP. Like, that's, yay, we get it. They're really good. But my question is, what are the Lions?
2: The only observation that I have yesterday about the Buffalo Bills that I still haven't gotten off yet.
0: Yep. They're 1-1, by the way. Yeah.
2: The Buffalo Bills are 2-0.
0: The Lions
2: are 1-1.
0: Mikey asked the question, what are the Lions? I said they're 1-1.
2: It's a bad 1-1, though. I think we could all agree.
1: It's a bad 1-1.
0: It's the rare 1-1 that should be 0-2, okay? That's what it is, yes.
2: When you're watching Buffalo and you're watching Dalton Kincaid,
0: yeah,
2: if you start to squint,
0: yeah,
2: Dalton Kincaid is starting to look a little like Travis Kelce out there, like prime Travis Kelce, where when Buffalo drafted Dalton Kincaid, I think this is what they kind of envisioned him developing next to somebody like Josh Allen.
0: But you have to squint.
2: Yeah, you have to squint.
0: Okay. Taylor, I was asking Mikey this before, and Mikey, I'm going to ask you again. I think Josh Allen means more to his city and his organization than anyone currently in sports. And then I was thinking about it on the drive in. I would tell you that he would rival Derek Jeter in terms of all time in any sport. Where a guy means so much to a market, to an organization. Josh Allen, to me, is the clear number one. Lamar Jackson is a close second, by the way, in Baltimore. He means a lot to that city. He means a lot to that organization. That city, those fans, they love Lamar Jackson. But we were only talking about current teams when I brought it up. And now I'm thinking all time. I'm not certain there's an athlete who has meant more to a small city like Buffalo, to an organization, then Josh, they love Josh Allen, and they should. And I'm not certain any athlete has ever been more important to its market than Josh Allen is to that market.
1: See, if you're going to do that, then I don't think you can include someone like Derek Jeter because the city is just too big.
0: Maybe.
1: It's too big of a town and all that. Jalen Brunson might have an argument, but if you're going all time, what about Aaron Rodgers to Green Bay?
0: That's pretty good. I mean, it is Favre also, right? At the time.
1: Yeah.
0: Yes, without knowing what would happen after his career.
1: Yeah, I mean, when they were there, I don't think you could make the argument that they weren't just as important. And the difference is both of those guys did bring home a Lombardi.
0: So I think what you're saying here, it has to be a smaller market. Is that fair?
1: To mean that much, to be that involved, yes. Because, I mean, Derek Jeter in New York, it's just too big of a market with too many fan bases pulled in different directions.
0: Yeah.
2: What do we think about Patrick Mahomes in Kansas City? No?
1: I think he's Travis Kelce might steal some of his thunder.
0: Well, not only
1: that. I think Travis Kelce pulled a little bit from that.
0: Not only that, the Chiefs have a storied history. They've had good players before. The Bills were so bad for so long. I mean, they had Kelly and that run of four straight Super Bowls where they didn't win. But for the most part, they're the Buffalo Bills. And now they have, listen, win or lose, if they don't make it to the Super Bowl, they can hold up this shiny object, a quarterback, and be like, yeah, but we got this dude. And it's fun having that dude. And that dude means a lot to that city. He does.
2: From an NBA
1: to that point, Taylor, if you were to ask everybody in Buffalo who their favorite Buffalo Bill is, 99.9% of them are going to say Josh Allen.
0: Yes.
1: You ask everybody in Kansas City who
0: Correct.
1: Their favorite Chief is,
0: yes.
1: I'll bet you're going to get closer to a 50-50, not quite 50-50, between Travis Kelce and Patrick Mahomes.
0: You'll get a ton of Mahomes, you'll get some Kelce, but you'll get guys who played 25, 30 years ago, because Kansas City has been consistent and good for a long time. That's all I'm saying.
2: If that's the standard, if you go to the NBA, I think Giannis had this effect in Milwaukee where
0: 100% perfect.
2: Where
0: yes.
2: Giannis dominated that market. He brought them a title.
0: Yes.
2: And then the other one in the NBA, Steph Curry to the Bay Area.
0: Definitely. But Bay Area big. That's Mikey's point. San Francisco, the Giants, the Niners. Man, I'm trying to think NBA now. And he's right, because Brunson, even as popular as he is in New York, it's still New York. It's hard, right? Go ahead.
1: Are we missing the obvious one in the NBA? LeBron in Cleveland?
0: No, I think Shea in Oklahoma City. I mean, right? They won a title.
1: LeBron in Cleveland.
0: LeBron in Cleveland's
1: like,
0: pretty
1: start
0: good.
1: Start his career. Come on.
0: Yes.
1: Like,
0: yeah.
1: We're not.
0: Yes. Yeah. No. Yeah. No. That's it's, good. Right? It's a good one. I'm trying to think of hockey. I'm trying to think of any other sport. I mean, I guess it's tough in baseball, right? It's tough in baseball. How about? Well, who would you say in hockey, the guy who meant the most to his organization in hockey? Is Edmonton, Gretzky to Edmonton?
1: Edmonton.
0: Yeah, I guess.
1: But if you want to do baseball, how about Pete Rose in Cincinnati?
0: That's a pretty good one. Like, if you ask Red fans, who's your favorite Cincinnati Red of all time?
2: Joe Morgan. Johnny Bench.
0: The big red machine.
2: Sean Casey.
0: The mayor. What am I doing?
2: Just naming Reds. Aaron Boone.
0: Booty.
1: Brandon Phillips.
2: Pokey Reese.
0: He's missing still.
1: Ken Griffey Jr.
0: Oh, wow. Which market?
1: Cincinnati.
0: Well, Seattle.
1: I was just naming random Reds.
0: Okay.
1: I stopped doing the other thing a long time ago. Trying to name all the Reds I can.
0: You're just Dave Concepcion. Not that. You got any more?
1: I think I'm out.
2: Tony Perez.
0: Tony Perez. Hall of Famer, Tony Perez. I want to stay on this all day. Just name random Cincinnati Reds. Oh, God.
2: Aaron Harang.
0: Oh, wow. That guy, he was great. I mean, Harang, he could win you.
2: Was he great?
0: Well, no, he was great from this standpoint. That guy can win you 15 games and look like a Cy Young Award winner, but he'll also lose you 14 games and look like the worst pitcher in baseball, all in the same season.
2: So Aaron,
1: I can feel Ricardo vibrating next to Taylor because he wants to just
0: yes.
1: jump in on them.
0: Jose Rio, how about that?
2: Aaron Harang's career stats.
0: Yeah,
2: he was 128-143.
0: That's what I'm talking about. Yes, he would go on like 10 game stretches where he looked like the greatest pitcher in the history of baseball, and then he would go on 10 game stretches where he would erase all of that. Still trying to think of small markets.
1: Kyle Loesch.
0: Oh, Kyle Loesch. He's another one. Look up his win and loss totals. I guarantee you it's right around 500 for Kyle Loesch.
2: Kyle Loesch, 147-143.
0: Eric Morris, head coach at Oklahoma State, joins us next.
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1: Gambler's Bonus hits again. On June 14th, Betty hit four fours, clearing her Gambler's Bonus four-of-a-kind bingo card for over $11,000. Betty hit big and so can you with Gambler's Bonus. It's why you play the game.
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1: All right, thanks to Eric Morris. Thanks to the Bear for joining us today. Guys, we have two trips to make. We're not going to make either of them, are we? I mean, we have one to Stillwater. You're hurt.
2: Taylor might.
1: Why are you saying no so quickly? Because you know me?
2: Because I've worked with you for years, and I just... I could have told you the question was coming to him about us going to Stillwater, and I could have told you that we would never actually make that trip.
1: If Taylor's in, I'm in. I'm in for Memphis, and I am in for Stillwater, Oklahoma. I am. I'll go to both places.
0: Okay.
1: Yes,
2: I am. Very well.
1: Can you look at Oklahoma State's schedule and identify the next game we would want to go to? If you don't mind, I'm going to go, Mike. What do you mean? No, I won't.
0: Wow. I found it.
1: Really?
0: So Thursday, October 22nd.
1: He loves the Thursday games because it doesn't get in the way.
2: I do love a Thursday game.
1: Listen. Right. Okay. What? Two birds, one stone?
0: Exactly.
1: What?
0: Thursday, October 22nd, we go to Memphis hosting ECU. And then that Saturday, we go to Oklahoma State. Oklahoma State is hosting, wait for it, Prime, Deion Sanders in Colorado.
1: I'm there. I mean... It'd be a better game if Deion was, if Deion was playing in it. But
0: yes, we rented RV and we road trip from Memphis to Stillwater, Oklahoma.
1: Wait, so we hop on a bird from here. Well, Mikey's in Connecticut, but Taylor, you and I, we hop on a bird to Memphis and then we're in an RV from Memphis to Stillwater, Oklahoma.
0: Yeah, let's see how far that drive is. Yeah. 7 hours.
1: Yes, and how far?
2: 7 hours, and you have Friday to do it.
1: And how
2: all
1: long,
2: day?
1: And how long's the flight
0: to Memphis?
1: Yeah, from Memphis to Oklahoma.
2: Memphis to Stillwater.
1: Yeah. I'm thinking about meeting you guys there is what I'm trying to say.
0: It's got
1: to
0: be a quick trip on the bird. Oh, it's a 5.5 hour flight because you got to connect.
1: What?
0: Not too many people are flying. And that, crazy to think, but not too many people are flying direct from Memphis to Stillwater, Oklahoma.
1: Understood. I don't connect, though. I'm telling you, I will drive to the closest city, to the closest major airport, and drive the rest of the way.
2: Not talking PJs here?
1: Right, yeah.
2: How come we're not talking PJs here?
1: I don't know. But I'm only taking off once, and I'm only landing once. In one day. That is the deal. What do you mean PJs? What are you talking about PJs for? What am I leaving out?
2: Private jet.
1: Oh, Jesus. Well, that's what I was thinking. For me. And you.
2: I guarantee you that flight isn't 5.5 hours on a PJ.
1: It's a lot faster. But I think Taylor likes the idea of trekking across the country.
0: I love the idea of an RV.
1: Of the three of us, who would be the driver? I mean,
2: it's me.
1: Why?
2: You mean it's not even a question.
0: Most driver, yeah.
1: Right. And I'll be too high.
2: Yeah. It's not you. We know that. Yeah. It's not you. You're a passenger princess to the nth degree.
1: Yes. All right. Are we committing to this? Are we committing to a Memphis? Oh, God. How am I going to get this one past the white?
2: Send me my ticket.
1: Hey, I got to
2: send me my ticket.
1: Memphis on Thursday. Friday, we're driving to Stillwater, and we're going to an Oklahoma State game against Colorado on Saturday. I'll see you on Sunday. Oh, boy, she'll be happy at this point. She would. Let's go to the polls here, Taylor. @StuGotz790 on X. This is how we wrap up the week every week. Good week of poll questions. I was doing an interview in San Francisco earlier today, and all they did was read the poll questions and ask me about them.
0: Big one to start.
1: Yeah.
0: Does Sean McDermott find a way to lose that game?
2: Absolutely does.
1: Yeah, he does.
0: Now, that was the Texans game. Yeah.
1: Yeah, this is going back to the Texas game.
2: Not last night.
1: Although last night, maybe.
2: No, Sean McDermott wins that game.
0: Yeah, he runs it up, I guess, against that Detroit defense.
1: You're right. The answer is yes to the first game. Yeah.
0: 93% of the audience said yes, Sean McDermott is 0-1 after week one.
1: All right, next one.
0: Could you rush for 1,000 yards if you had Patrick Richard leading the way?
1: Taylor said that if he played at North Carolina and Richard was his fullback, he would have ran for 1,000 yards if he played running back.
0: And I'd be in the NFL.
2: Yep. Well, I'll meet you at 1,000 yards, all right?
1: I won't meet him at 1,000.
2: That's where I get out.
1: I won't meet him at 1,000 yards.
2: That's where I get out.
1: Yes, I will not meet him there. But I'm certain the audience will meet him there. What'd they say?
0: 74% of the audience said, yeah, they think they could rush for 1,000 yards.
1: Right, because it's funny. Yes.
2: 26% doesn't know ball.
1: Well, yeah, but 74% knows funny. Yes.
0: The LaFleurs clearly have a favorite son.
1: They do.
0: Overwhelming results here.
1: Do you think the LaFleurs, when they were sitting there, they were like, hey, the one that's not coaching the Packers is going to be 1-0, and the one coaching the Packers is going to be 0-1? There's no way. Yeah. There's no way.
0: No.
1: Right.
0: So they went into that game wanting to support their son and being like, we need to be here for when he's 0-1 after Justin Herbert and the Chargers.
1: Yes. The Cardinals coach is exceeding expectations. The Packers coach is a disappointment to his parents. Yep.
0: 96.6% of the audience said yes, the LaFleurs clearly have a favorite son.
1: LaFleurs.
2: Wow.
1: Yes. All right, next one.
0: Does Tom Cruise look like he can't wait to tell you about his fantasy football team?
1: This was him sitting next to Taylor Swift at Arrowhead Stadium. We were wondering what they were discussing. I said his fantasy team. What happened? What were the results here?
0: 81.4% of the audience said yes, that's exactly what Tom Cruise looks like.
1: Next poll.
0: Off that.
1: Yes.
0: What would Tom Cruise's fantasy football team name be?
1: Ooh, multiple choice, right?
0: Yeah, it was
2: what were the choices?
0: It was Rain Man, Top Gunners,
1: yes.
0: A Few Good Men, yes. And Jerry Maguire's Klein.
1: Now, Mikey had Rain Man, but he spelt it R-E-I-G-N. It was genius. I hope that's the winner.
2: Rain Man should be the winner. It won't be. I'll bet it's something like A Few Good Men.
1: All right.
0: 64% of the audience voted A Few Good Men.
1: Wow.
2: Yeah.
1: Wow. Upset.
2: Low-hanging fruit.
1: You think differently outside the box, and you did, and you deserve a victory there. We have like 20 seconds here. One more poll, Taylor.
0: Is week one the biggest liar in the NFL? 89.9% of the audience said yes.
1: Yes.
0: Bigger liar in football.
1: Perfect.
0: Week one in the NFL?
1: Yes.
0: Or Lane Kiffin.
1: That's the one that the guys in San Francisco were really honing in on. What were the results?
0: 64.7% of the audience said Lane Kiffin.
2: Those sorry, Lane.
1: Not a big upset. Have a good weekend, everyone. We are.
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22: 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Have you ever felt like the odd man out at a friend's house watching the game? After years in the sports betting industry, I can teach you the rules of different sporting events so you can

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1: to keep you out of the game.
2: You eat four while you're standing there in the pantry thinking about how many you're going to eat.
0: Can I describe a feeling that if you guys have never had, we'll just move past this and pretend I never said it?
1: Okay.
0: A feeling that I've had. That if you've never had it,
2: where is this feeling?
0: You could just ignore it, and we can move past it and pretend I never said it. Have you ever had a late night urge to just devour and eat anything, and you find yourself in the pantry like a savage?
1: Sometimes,
0: no, but like you open a bag and
1: like
0: a monster.
1: A lot of times when I'm, it's not like in the middle of the night, like you, like a savage. It's like if my girlfriend's like working late, she's not around, like all the slobbery comes out, you know, I'm just turning into a monster. You're right.
0: Have you opened a bag of chips or, I don't know, made yourself something where you...
1: Then you have all this like remorse and you hate yourself.
0: You ate it in the most disgusting way.
1: Yes.
0: Okay.
1: Yeah, the pantry starts screaming your name.
0: You guys know?
3: You became a snack werewolf.
1: The full moon is out. You turn into something. Absolutely.
2: I'll put you guys up on some Trader Joe's game.
1: Okay.
2: They're selling these flour tortillas, organic flour tortillas, from 12 to the pack. Our family, for whatever reason, I don't know how they make these tortillas, but they are magical.
1: I'm going to look them up.
2: We've been just putting butter on these things and making salad wraps.
3: Tortilla con mantequilla?
2: Oh, so good. Oh. And this morning, like a slob, I was slathering butter.
1: Not
2: fattening butter, like the kind of fake, healthy.
1: Oh, fattening.
2: You know, it's like the plant-based butter.
1: Oh, the margarine? Starts with a K.
3: Crock?
1: It's that green bin.
2: It's the healthier
3: what
2: butter.
3: Do you mean? I can't believe it's not butter.
0: Yeah, butter's not that bad.
2: No, that's got chemicals. Brain. That's got chemicals in it. Yeah, this is plant.
3: I just eat regular butter. I don't eat margarine anymore.
1: If you're gonna have tortillas con mantequilla, you need a little salt on that bad boy.
2: Dude, get these flour tortillas from Trader Joe's. You'll thank me later. But I ate some like a slob with butter this morning. Nobody was around to see me.
1: Dude, any sort of like nut mix or granola mix or any sort of cookie that's in the pantry. And, you know, my girlfriend will bring home like crumble cookies that she's tasting, and she tastes them. She takes little bunny nibbles and then leaves the rest there. I mean, you're going to leave the rest there for what? For me to eat. If they're there on the counter, I'm eating all of them.
0: If you're going to talk about no control.
1: I have no control.
0: Especially
1: if you have kids and they leave things out, Rich, and because they only took a nibble of it. You feel like it's your job to finish it.
0: If you're going
1: to
0: talk about no control a la Kirk Cousins at In-N-Out Burger, late at night, if I've had a few drinks or an edible or something, and someone says, hey, I'm making a Taco Bell run. My order is stupid.
4: Yummy!
3: Does it eclipse $30?
0: I think anywhere you go, I'll have a couple gordita crunches. I'll have some regular tacos. Yeah. I'll have a Mexican pizza. Load up.
1: A Taco Bell guy, man.
0: Taco Bell, man.
3: So am I.
1: Are you, Sam? I didn't know that.
2: We tell the kids, you can have two items, three on a good day, on payday. And Rich has like seven to himself.
1: Okay, I got one question. Rich had a question. I have a question for you. Based on Kirk Cousins and his hankering for In-N-Out, you ever have like a real fat guy moment where you're sitting there and an ad really gets you off the couch because you're like, I got to go get that? Because I have a specific story about that. You ever see that Carl's Jr. Western cheeseburger?
2: Oh, of course.
0: Oh, you're gross.
2: I love Western bacon cheeseburgers.
0: They're so good.
2: They're called Hardee's in other parts of the country.
1: Yeah, but I see that commercial, and I'm not talking to ones with the beautiful women. I'm talking actual, just the burger, and I'm like, I got to go out and get that now.
0: I completely rationalize. Like, if I'm playing softball or I'm coaching my kids, and I'm, active running around, in my mind, I'm like, I stay in pretty darn good shape. I convince myself, like, I have earned ice cream.
1: Yeah, man.
0: And I think that's, what's the...
2: Yeah. We're after a long shift when you feel like, I deserve to go get something fattening. Or this is the ultimate fat guy fast food question.
1: Uh-oh.
2: Have you guys ever went to two different fast food spots on the same run because you wanted fries from McDonald's and a burger from Wendy's? Or is that just me?
1: Never solo. Me, no. But my family used to do that growing up because there were so many, people in our family that wanted different things.
2: Yeah.
1: So because of that, I would get fries at McDonald's because everybody knows they have the best fries, right? So, yeah, you'd mix it up.
0: I've done that run with my kids because my wife and I completely disagree on ice cream. And we've done the whole, my wife thinks Baskin-Robbins compares to Cold Stone Creamery. I'm like, who on earth would choose Baskin over Cold Stone?
1: You know, speaking of ice cream, let's be real. We're all grown-ass men here. We eat the ice cream by the pint, right? Like, there's no way you're stopping halfway through. Once you get past that threshold of halfway through the pint, you're finishing in the rest. Sometimes I'll leave a little tiny bit on the bottom just to appear to anyone in my company that I didn't finish it like a slob. But I eat ice cream by the pint in a sitting when I'm having those werewolf moments, Sam, that you speak of before, those uncontrollable urges.
0: Well, enjoy your urges. Enjoy your food this weekend.
1: And this is all courtesy of Kirk Cousins and his love of In-N-Out Burger.
0: Hey, pig out Kirk Cousins style. I have a question for
2: Thank you, Kirk O'Chains. Turning it into Fat Guy Radio.
1: Fat Guy Radio. Hey, listen,
0: we all have moments where we want to eat and binge. I have a question for you.
4: Oh, God, these are good.
0: Because...
4: Lay off, man, I'm starving.
0: I know Camino is laughing, but it's tears of a clown, because I know he's secretly thinking about Aaron Judge's calf.
1: Aaron Fudge. So, I knew something was going to happen.
0: He
1: looked way too concerned. He took himself out of the game. Like, no bueno.
0: We talked about what extent you would go to as a fan earlier in the show. Like, Danny, would you put on the spikes and paint your face for the Raiders? What if they're like, Covino, Aaron Judge would be great for the playoffs, but you have to fly to New York, and every day you have to massage his calf and make eye contact with him.
1: I have to massage his calf and his big...
0: Yeah, you just have to
1: 22-size foot.
0: Yeah, every day you just have to sit there and rub his foot and calf.
1: No thanks, bro. I don't know. I couldn't do that. No way.
0: Right.
1: I got pride.
0: All right. Pride.
1: Yeah.
0: Can't do that. Can't
2: we
0: do
2: actually
0: that.
2: Have
1: embarrass
2: a bath.
1: My dad.
2: We have a basketball story to get to before Brainwave.
1: All right, you know what? Let's do this.
0: You know what?
2: It's a really cool story.
1: This is a really cool story.
0: I think this extends beyond basketball to all the sports out there. So whatever your sport is, if you're a hoops guy, if you're an NFL, Major League Baseball, football, soccer, soccer's life.
1: There's a guy named Craig Campanella.
0: Craig.
1: Any relation to Roy? I don't think so. But maybe. Craig Campanella lives in Jackson Heights, Queens. And get this. He's one man on a mission trying to make a difference. He's going around to all these basketball parks, these courts, famous schoolyards in New York City. And his goal, his mission, is to make sure every New York City basketball hoop has a net. And the story's gone viral. It's gone national. Like, this dude's a hero.
2: That's very cool.
1: It's a cool story because I think every kid, everybody listening, knows the feeling of rolling up to a playground or the local court, and there's no net.
2: Oh, it's so whack when you have to play on a rim with no net.
1: Or as Rich says, the double rim is the weakest by far. Yeah. I think that is
0: the weakest. But you know what, though? What you just said, I'm not saying it would deter me. But, yeah, there have been times in my life I feel like where me and my buddies would be like, we got to find another park. I would never enjoy playing. On a basketball hoop with no net, I felt like not hearing the swish, not seeing the – I don't know. To me –
1: You need to swish a lish.
0: Yeah, to me, I can't even play basketball on a court without a net.
1: No,
0: that might make me, pretentious.
1: No.
0: I won't do it.
1: I'm with you, but it is like a way of the world some places, depending on where you live, right?
0: Can't do it.
1: But he says, again, this is Craig Campanella, hoops without nets make me sad. So this started in Queens. He started replacing them all in Queens, especially in Queens. Every basketball should have a net, and this story's gone viral. It's all over the place right now. And people are like, we need more guys like this in every state, in every city.
2: Yeah, he's a hero.
1: He is a hero.
0: So you know what? It poses the question, what like sports fails like that irritate you the most? Because I have a few. I play softball quite a bit. When there are fields that, A, don't have a fence.
1: Yeah, that's the weakest.
0: Or at night, like there's a place here in Los Angeles in this area, people wouldn't know, but you guys might. It's called Jelty. It's spelled Hajelty.
2: I've played on that field.
0: It's right
2: before.
0: Off the 101.
2: Yeah.
0: They hired someone to put in the lights that wasn't someone that knew like baseball dimensions. So they just put in lights. So they're not baseball lights.
2: Yeah, there's all these blind spots.
0: There's blind spots. So like at a good baseball or softball field, they know exactly the height, where on the field to put the lights. This place, the lights are off. It's like going to a bowling alley where all the bowling balls are chipped and the lanes aren't oiled. That's another one.
2: How about the softball fields where they don't take care of the grass? So it's like you're playing in...
0: Gopher holes everywhere.
2: Not just gopher holes, but also grass up to your high ankle.
0: Ground ball dies immediately.
1: These are all terrible, but I think you just nailed it, Rich. I didn't even think about that. When you go bowling and you take a little pride in your hook, in your action, your pin action, and you go there and there's no oil on the lane, it's the weakest. It really is. I hate it because you can't bowl.
5: You throw
1: as hard as you can. It goes right in the gutter in the opposite side.
0: What about, have you ever played pool and they're missing a ball?
1: Oh, that's just weak.
3: Yeah, the pool cue, there's none of that little.
1: There's
3: chalk,
1: no tip.
3: Or there's no chip.
1: Sometimes
3: tip,
1: there's
3: yeah.
1: no tip. You're like, what?
3: Whatever that is.
1: Hey, Danny, rack them up. We're missing the six. Like, what are we doing?
3: Pretend it's there.
1: Speaking of the no net, have you seen these, like, they're like infomercial TikTok items? They're called like anytime magnet nets. They're like portable nets that people bring. Like they roll up with their own net and they throw the net over the rim so it just sits there with a magnet on it. And you can leave it there or you can take it home or
0: Mark Cuban invest.
1: I don't think it was on Shark Tank, but I've seen it like all over TikTok. And, you know, it's one of those things that people get because people are so fed up with rolling up to the playground and there's no net there. I'm with you, Rich. I hate playing basketball with no net. And you know what? There was a debate in our pre-show meeting. I also thought the chain was kind of weak, and I understand it's very New York.
2: Bill gave a cool sound though when he swished it.
3: It's very very 90s street ball.
1: Mike
3: like,
1: who runs
3: cool.
1: this place said he Oof. Preferred Mike. He preferred it. I mean, I doubt he's hit in any 3-point buzzer beaters, but he said he preferred the chain net. So
3: a little more durable.
1: Based on that, based on this hero, are there any other like major pet peeves when you roll up?
5: Can I tell you, I'm not going to lie, I think that, not to sound all righteous.
1: No net has to be a top three.
5: Not to sound all righteous, but in every community around the country listening right now, if everyone decided together, like, let's all make sure the hoops have nets, make sure the fields have no gopher holes, make sure, like, these are things I think as a community, not sound corny, people should be doing.
1: But you know what's even weaker?
5: Like
1: There's so many school systems that have playgrounds and they don't have nets. It's like the schools can't provide nets.
5: Have you ever seen that?
2: In Southern California, there's plenty of schools that have grass on their campus.
1: Whack.
5: Danny,
2: only concrete.
5: You ever see that guy? This guy's fantastic. I wish I could give him props. He goes around to lower income areas or old people's houses and he's like, yo, I'm going to cut your grass and do your landscaping for free. Is that cool?
2: I have seen that guy.
5: And he uses like the edger and the trimmer.
1: Some people complain about it.
5: And let me tell you, and you know what? That guy, to me, the before and afters, I love it. It'll take some like 90-year-old lady.
6: It's oddly satisfying.
5: It is oddly satisfying.
1: I watched those too.
5: I saw some guy that went to parks where the 3-point line and the free throw line, everything was worn out. The backboards were rusty. He went there with sandpaper, with nets, paint, and he's like, yo.
2: His name is Spencer.
5: He's like, do you mind if I do this? And let me tell you, when people do those little before and after projects for the community, there's nothing better.
1: Yeah,
5: so I think this guy is a hero.
1: It's a gesture that keeps on giving.
5: This guy is a hero.
1: Yeah, so what's his name, Mr. Campbell? We salute you
5: Campanella.
1: Today. I'm sorry, Campanella. Craig Campanella, we salute you today on Fox Sports Radio.
5: Right, well, next we're going to play Brainwave. 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
21: The UNLV volleyball team will make its home debut in the pavilion this weekend with matches against Southeastern Louisiana, UC Irvine, and UC San Diego during the Rebel Challenge. 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
1: I thought this song was about a cold cut combo, but it's about this Campanella guy. Nothing but the bottom.
5: Oh, you know who did the song?
1: Yeah, you at karaoke.
5: He just passed away. The late great Bonnie Tyler, who also sings "Total Eclipse of the Heart."
1: Yeah, legend. Covino and Rich, Fox Sports Radio. Thank you guys for hanging out with us again, Monday through Friday.
5: Great Photoshop. I was going to say Photoshop, but nothing's Photoshop anymore. It's all AI. Our video producer spot has a picture of you massaging Aaron Judge's calf.
1: That's not AI. That's real. I'm trying to get this guy ready for the playoffs.
5: Absolutely.
1: Bad news today. But anyway, let's give away some prizes with the game that's sweeping the nation. We call it Brainwave.
5: Come on.
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3: It's easy. We drop fun sports, music, and entertainment questions. And if you match with enough of these bozos, you win.
26: I love that.
3: On the count of three, reveal.
1: Brainwave.
5: Ooh.
2: One, two, three.
1: Yeah,
5: locked in.
1: You guys are on the same wavelength right now.
2: All right, happy Friday.
5: Yeah.
2: The questions in this game are all subjective. You just need to try and match the brain of CNR and the crew. Going to get our contestant from the studio lines, then I'll explain the rules. Ilo, I'll use you for this. Would you love to travel to beautiful Carson City, Nevada, Sacramento, California, Rome, Georgia, Pearl Harbor, St. Clairsville, Ohio, or Edinburgh, Texas?
5: I've actually been to Edinburgh, Texas, but I'm afraid I'm going to go with the one in Ohio, which I really haven't heard of, so I'd like to learn a little bit more about that.
2: That's Jeff. What up?
1: Hey, Jeff.
5: Yo, Jefe.
28: Hey, guys. How's it going?
5: Let's go, bro. Come on.
2: Jeff in St. Clairsville. Yeah. What do you do for a living there?
28: I work in a women's drug rehab.
5: Oh, all right, good. All right. Good work.
1: Valiant.
2: Yes. Yeah. All right, I have five rounds ready to go. Our contestant, Jeff, has to win two of them to be the champ and walk away with that grilling prize pack, the tailgate prize pack. I'm going to ask a question, give three equal answers to choose from. The six of us on the show are going to write our answers down on these dry erase boards for our YouTube channel. And Jeff has to match with four out of the six of us to win the round, or no matter his answer, if all six of us happen to match, it is an automatic backdoor cover for Jeff.
1: All right.
2: Here we go, round one. You guys got your dry erase boards ready?
1: We're ready.
5: Yeah.
2: Let's start with the workplace. It's the HR category.
5: Okay.
2: What would make you the most likely to leave an otherwise decent job? A hostile work environment, no opportunity to move up, or no flexibility in your work schedule?
1: Ooh, these are great.
5: Ooh.
2: All right. What would make you most likely to leave an otherwise decent job? A hostile work environment, no opportunity to move up, or no flexibility in your work schedule? We're all writing our answers.
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30: It's like playoff October baseball in September. Why? Because the Cleveland Guardians, they need every game they can get in the last nine games since they are tied with the Chicago White Sox. Oh, by the way, this is the last homestand for the Guardians It's Fan Appreciation Weekend, and it's time for the A's to go in and spoil it. It is the last road series for the Athletics. Chris Townsend alongside the Super Scout, Judy Babbitt. I can't wait. This is going to be a fun weekend.
4: It's been just an enjoyment to watch this team this entire month. There's so many things at stake. You don't often get an opportunity to play playoff baseball, and you're not a playoff team. So the experience that they'll learn for the rest of the way is going to prove to be valuable for this young ball club.
30: The White Sox and the Guardians have been just two fighters just pounding each other for a full season. Nine to go, and they're all tied. So you know White Sox are going to be rooting for the green and gold. So it's going to be interesting three games. And for the Athletics, you know, how do you finish up on the road?
4: Well, you just go about it one day at a time. There's still so much at stake. It's a 162-game season. I don't mean to belabor the point, but all of them count. You know, the games that were blown early on in the season, a lot of times you try to push them to the side. You look up to be a team like Chicago or Cleveland. That one game that you blew
30: one
4: could
30: game.
4: Be the difference in you not getting in the playoffs. 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
30: And you also want to see guys get across the finish line. Lawrence Butler is about to do that for two straight years. We're going to talk a little Lawrence Butler. We'll also talk to new A's Hall of Famer, Sandy Alderson. That's all coming up next right here on A's Cast.
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2: 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Henry Bolte is going to lead off and play center. Shea Langeliers once again back in the lineup, going to DH, and he's going to hit second. Hitting third, Lawrence Butler continues to be hot. He'll be out in right field. Zach Eloff will hit fourth and be out in left field. Jeff McNeil will be at first base, hitting fifth. Hitting sixth will be Tommy White. He'll be at third base. Jonah Heim will be catching, hitting seventh. Hitting eighth will be Michael Stefanik. Good to see him in there at second base. And Alika Williams will bat ninth, and he will play shortstop. Well, we're down to our last reliever for our all A's past 125 years of A's baseball anniversary team. We've had Raleigh Fingers, who's one of the greatest pitchers of all time, to another one of the greatest pitchers of all time, Dennis Eckersley. The Eck, when you think of him as a closer, an MVP, a Cy Young, don't forget he won 100 games as a starting pitcher, but this career, pinpoint control, the flair, the bravado, a baseball Hall of Famer, an A's Hall of Famer, nobody cooler in the game of baseball than the great Dennis Eckersley.
3: There has not been many that have been able to accomplish the feat that he has. And when I think about him, I think about John Smoltz. Two yep. guys that were two dominant starters that had great stuff that because of maybe inability to sustain throwing deeper in the game, they had to be pushed into the bullpen. And all that did was enhance their stuff and give it an opportunity to play up. They limited some pitches. Both of them had devastating sliders and just the epitome of a competitor. I mean, this dude is the only dude that could get away with pointing at hitters after he struck them out and nobody said anything about it. But once you establish yourself as being the guy and doing what you do, just like hitters back in the day that start pimping homers, it was because of the fact that they had been there before. But make no doubt about it, Dennis Eckersley, what an asset to this organization. He's been spending time with the club and being around the organization, and man, oh man, what a representation to have for a guy that's done what he's been able to do.
2: Oh, the flowing hair. As you said, he's pointing at the hitters. I mean, it's still to this day. You know, he had a great broadcasting career. He's now retired. We're lucky to get him on A's Cast Live to this day still. And he's very humble. Even though he was very cocky, he's also really humble. And really genuine. He's one of the most genuine men you'll ever meet in this game.
3: I think you make a great point, and you can say that about a lot of A's players that you see. No one in the world knew that Dave Stewart, if they hadn't met him, that he's the sweetheart that he
2: yeah.
3: is. But on the field with the hat and the stare and the body and the build and the star, you know, and Dennis Eckersley, I mean, they didn't come much more intimidated than that guy. I mean, he had the stuff to back it up, but you're right. You get a chance to be around him, and he's the ultimate gentleman. It's been a pleasure for me to get the opportunity to meet him and know him, and it's been an honor, no doubt about it.
2: It's truly amazing when you're talking about the two greatest relievers of all time. I mean, if you're talking about the best of the best, they're going to be in that conversation. To have one organization have two of them in Raleigh Fingers and Dennis Eckersley.
3: Yeah, well, I think when you say Hall of Famer and you start comparing, it's going to be the small things, but it's still always going to be a debate because one thing that one did stood out so much in order for them to get into the Hall of Fame.
2: All right, let's get into our Diamond Notes and Diamond Note number one. Partner, I'm running out of time with you, so I kind of want to pick your brain today. Because Lawrence Butler, we've talked about the team meeting. We've talked about him stepping up. What I want to know is, who is Lawrence Butler? What is the baseline? What can we start to expect? What can he start to expect? Because I've seen slow starts, get hot late. He's maturing in front of our eyes. I talked to Mark Kotze about it earlier today on the Mark Kotze Show that this is a different Lawrence Butler as a person. So for you, longtime scout, you evaluated so many different players. What are the expectations for him going forward?
3: What I'm liking about Lawrence Butler, not just the person, I mean, it's very easy to fall in love with him, but he's the same guy today as the one that showed up the first time that I saw him. And when you recognize a player of his ability and his skill set, and you look at him and you walk in a ballpark and you see this tooled up, physical, left-hand guy that has an opportunity to hit and hit for power, not only that, but play with the energy that Lawrence does, you start projecting on what he might be once he becomes a man. At that time, early in his career, when the A's invested in him in the way that they did, as early as they did, a lot of us was kind of shaking our heads because we knew Lawrence had ability, but a lot of times when you lock a guy up, it's typically once they've had some succession as far as production is concerned. But we know that has changed in our league. But what I see now is a guy that we're going to see once this guy gets a couple of more at-bats under his belt. He's failed. He's battled through it. He's found himself. He's dug in. He's made statements. He's challenged other people, not by action also, but the words that he put out there, he started doing it himself. So I'm just happy for the kid. I don't think he's even tapped into how good he could be. I mean, there's some things that he's going to clean up. He's going to get better, but he's just like every other player that gets invested in. They try to prove what they're worth because of the contract, and a lot of times that sets them back a little bit until they find himself, and I think that he has.
2: Well, to that resume, you can add leader. That's something we weren't talking about a few years ago. We talked about the body, the build, the athleticism. Now you can talk about the man maturing and becoming a leader in that clubhouse. All right, diamond note number two, where do we stand? There's 9 games left. This is playoff baseball. For Cleveland, for Chicago, you start looking at the wild card. We've talked a lot about the wild card because the A's have been playing a bunch of teams trying to get in through the wild card. Now we're talking division. Here we are, 9 games left, all knotted up at 78-75 for the Guardians and White Sox. Problem for the Guardians, the White Sox hold the tiebreaker.
3: We were waiting for the White Sox to have a stint of bad baseball. They have not been playing great, but they have not been playing bad. It's almost like they've just been breaking even, and Cleveland has been doing just a little better, and that's why they kind of flipped them in the division. This is a young team that's hungry. They understand. Will Venable is a former player. Dad's a former player. The moment's not too big for him. He's been in the playoffs, so he understands how to relate to these kids and let them know and understand what's at stake for them right now. So it's going to be great, man. This is one of the better years or the ending of the years, with the exception that we're not in it, that we're going to see for a long time, because a lot of things are going to go down to the last day, the last week, man, and it's just going to be great to see.
2: Think about last year. At one point in August, Cleveland was down like 15.5 games. On September 1st, they were down 11 games, and Stephen Vogt led them to the playoffs again. Can he do it again? He's already been 2-time AL Manager of the Year. I mean, this is to step in for Terry Francona and to win 3 straight division titles for our good buddy Stephen Vogt. Can't be more proud of him, man. He is just, he's fit right in and shown he can be a great leader in this league. Mason Barnett's back. By the way, he went the distance recently in Las Vegas. We have a lot to get into. We're breaking down the Guardians and the A's right here on A's Cast.
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2: Judy, you know when you got a bad guest at your house, they never pick up after themselves, leave their plates everywhere, never put the toilet seat down, you're just an awful guest and you can't wait to get them out of town. You ever had a guest like that at your house?
3: No, you have the wrong company at your place.
2: Let's get to the shade of Jenny and Dallas. It's fan appreciation weekend there in Cleveland. They're playing for everything. It's time for us to be that bad guest. Do not put the toilet seat down. Do not take your plates and put them in the sink. We need to be that this weekend.
12: Okay, I like it. I was wondering where the analogy was going. I weren't sure if we were the bad guests sitting over here or not. But, yeah, maybe the A's can be some bad guests this weekend here in Cleveland. Ruin some hopes and dreams, play spoiler once again. They have that winning record going in September, and I know they just got swept by the Rays. But I think it's an opportunity, Dallas, to finish the right way on the road, to finish against a team who really you don't know what you're going to get. It's been Jekyll and Hyde with their offense. And if you can just kind of out-slug them this weekend, good things could happen for the A's.
13: Yeah, I think a lot of good things could happen for the Athletics in Townie, to your point. If you can, just tell me your address right now over the air. It's just you and I. I would love to come over. I would sleep in your bed. I would shower in your shower. I will check everything you have in your refrigerator. And I'm probably going to leave the door open, not only to the fridge, but on my way out. And I think that's the attitude that these guys have to take into this series right now, because you have tasted what it's like to ruin some people's days, and you understand what sort of emotion you can sap out of a club when you do turn out to be the winner of a series for a team who is trying to get into October. And right now, for the Guardians, the pathway for them to have success in the postseason, I think at this moment in time, probably is strengthened through the division, maybe more so than their wild card hopes, and we'll get into that a little later. But yeah, I have no problems spoiling someone's afternoon and eating everybody's leftovers.
2: Oh, I love it.
3: But talk about spoiling the afternoon. A lot of times, skippers writing his lineup accordingly to matchups and stuff like that. Hitters prepare for that. Well, you get to the ballpark, you find out it's not a starter. It's an opener guy that's coming in the game, starting out throwing gas. Well, that guy coming in throwing gas typically don't come into the ninth and they're used to music, air blowing, everything else going on. Who do you think has the toughest challenge of getting ready for that first at-bat in the game, that hitter or that reliever coming in?
13: Ooh, I would think that it's probably going to have to be the hitters, because from a closer perspective or from an opener perspective, you know what it is that you do well. And I think this is an opportunity to get riled up, to get excited. You treat everything the same in terms of your preparation. You can space it out and you can look at the clock and you can figure out where you're going to be. You don't have to go through this big elaborate throwing program, this big elaborate preparation that you just don't typically do. You can keep it status quo. You can keep it as business-like as you do when the clock starts to turn, and we're talking about the eighth inning, the ninth inning. And so I think from a hitter perspective, you're trying to figure out, how am I going to be attacked? What do I have to game plan for? Because really it's only the first three hitters or so that I think have to prepare for that. Otherwise, if you're hitting in the lower third of the lineup, you're not too concerned with that at all. There's a solid chance you don't see that dude.
2: Great stuff. Have a good call. We will talk to you tomorrow. When you think about great executives in the history of baseball, and you think of someone who didn't play in the major leagues, you talk about a guy who used analytics and you got who thought differently and helped build what we know today as the modern day front offices, you got to look at Sandy Alderson, truly one of the great executives in the history of baseball. Here's our conversation with the new A's Hall of Famer. So you went to three straight World Series, you won one. Very special, because that 1989 team, for a lot of people, still considered one of the greatest teams of all time, and you were the architect of that team. So yeah. Take us back. What was 1989 like?
14: It was, look, when you've been in baseball for over 40 years in positions that I've held, and you win one World Series, you remember it fondly.
2: Yeah.
14: I remember 88 and 90 also. And but 89 was special in a lot of ways, and obviously marred by the earthquake. But we persevered. And I remember during the gap between the first two games and the second two games, and by the way, we only started two pitchers
2: the whole
14: series, Dave Stewart and Mike Moore. But during that gap, we decided to fly to Arizona to train. And the commissioner was very upset with us, and we kind of, you know, sorry about that, but we're going. And we did. And we came back and won those next two games. And the reason we went was because we felt, even though the earthquake was a devastating event, that the fans in Oakland and the East Bay, fans everywhere, A's fans, would remember whether we won or lost that series. And that we felt an obligation to them, not in spite of the earthquake, but in some ways because of the earthquake, to do everything we could to try to win. That's what we did. And so that's one of the things I remember about 89.
2: And you're playing the crosstown rival Giants. Both organizations were going through this, and to prevail in the end, people don't give you enough credit for what you went through.
14: Well, look, everybody in the Bay Area went through those events, that earthquake. But, we were sort of focused on the community, but through the lens of an obligation to try to do the best we could. And so that's what we did. I can remember driving with Wally Haas between San Francisco and the Coliseum. We used to have meetings in the city with commissioner, everybody decide what we're going to do. I can remember saying to Wally, you think we should just tell them stop it and they'll make us World Series champions after two games? He said, no, I don't think they're going to do that. So, in any event, it was a memorable time.
2: The Hall of Fame brunch, it was so great to sit down with him, a former Marine, a lawyer. You talk about smart, you talk about tough, and those rosters he built. And that 1989 team, truly one of the greatest teams in the history of baseball.
3: Yeah, I was very fortunate to work in New York under Sandy's leadership. And it's not a secret why Billy's guys all felt that he was one of the most loyal guys that you can work for, because Sandy was that kind of dude. And when he came over to New York after we had changed management there, nobody knew what was going to happen to him, if their contracts were going to be extended. It was beyond the time. And I'm down in the fall league, and, you know, I get a phone call, and Sandy apologized, and I'm sorry for getting back to you so late, but you know you're going to be a part of this moving forward, and I just wanted to know that. And just, these guys seem to always be on time with their phone calls in this organization, man, and I always will owe Sandy for the rest of my life for that time.
2: Yeah, you thought, we spoke with Billy Beane also. We played some of that here. What Sandy meant to him in his career, all you guys who worked around that.
3: Yes, sir.
2: Sandy was the start.
3: Yes, he was.
2: The leadership that's been going on for a long time with the Athletics. We're getting ready for game one between the Guardians and the Athletics. You're watching and listening to A's Cast.
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2: All right, the pitching match brought to you by the injured attorneys of Ashton and Price. It's going to be Mason Barnett against Daniel Espino. Espino, former first-round pick, couple shoulder surgeries. Now he's a reliever for Mason Barnett. I don't know if you're ready for this, Shooty, but he's been called up. His last game for Las Vegas Aviators, he beat the Sacramento River Cats in a thing called a complete game. Do you know what a complete game is?
3: Oh, man.
2: It's this rare thing where the guy who started the game pitched all nine innings.
3: Well, I just for me, he's Jack Perkins Jr. The stuff is there. The ability to go out and become consistent has been the detriment to him. I hope he becomes Jacob Lopez. Whatever he went to Vegas and found that enabled him to be able to go out and control the strike zone down at the bottom of the zone, something that we so desperately need to see from our guys on this staff. He can go out today, no matter what has happened in the past, and throw lights out, shut down the Cleveland Guardians, and everyone will forget everything that has happened to him in the past and only start thinking about what could possibly go on for him in the future. So in my humble opinion, I think you should regard this start as the biggest start in his entire career and just go out there and try to shove, shove, shove.
2: Very similar to Perkins from the standpoint, like we talked about before, Perkins' last great start. What is he? Is he going to be a starter? Now, obviously, that's what he's been his entire life. But he has had some success as a reliever, and we saw that when we were in Vegas for that series. So he's straight over the top. He's got a big curveball. He's got sweeper, slider, change. But is his role, his future, is we're trying to, like I was asking earlier about Lawrence Butler's baseline. What's the future? Mason and Barnett and Jack Perkins, what's the future? Is it starter? Is it reliever? It's still, the jury's out on that.
3: I think the jury's out on a lot of guys. Who are they? And what better time to be able to find out who they are under some of the most crucial, critical, pressurized situations that you could be in for a team that's not in the playoff? To play playoff baseball in a playoff environment, not only is it good for baseball operations, but it's good for the player because there's going to be a lot of guys to see if they can play under the big lights or they're just going to shrink up and hide underneath the bench because they don't want to be nowhere near this action.
2: You're playing against a desperate team. Oh, Cleveland is desperate. They need every game. Time for the matchup of the day. You know who our best friend is today, Shooty?
3: Talk to me.
2: The Chicago White Sox love us. The old pale hose are rooting for the A's right now. This is great. Nine games left, all tied between the White Sox and the Guardians. And this is the last homestand for Cleveland. This is going to be a lot of fun. But you know there's a lot of people, as they say, on the south side of Chicago going to be rooting for the green and gold.
3: Well, did you just look at Zach Geloff's eyes? Does that look like somebody that's ready to go home? You're talking about epitomizing looking at somebody that's game ready, man. He got the eye black on. He's got the hat tilted in the right direction. He's ready to go get his game on, bro.
2: For a lot of these guys, what an opportunity. They haven't been here all season. You get a chance playing the big leagues for the first time. Why would you want it to end?
3: Well, you go to arbitration, you go to sign your contract, and they see who you were able to perform at. Because the one thing about it, everybody wants winning players, and this is the time to prove if you are one of those guys.
2: 9 games left in the season. Our old friend Joe Adele, he has been huge for them. Let's have some fun. Guardians and A's coming up next, and we'll talk to you after the ball game.

0: Lennox Baseball.
1: As Leisure with the play of the pitch, that's one drive down the right field line. There's Harris trouble. It's gone!
0: Your home for All-Stars.
2: Drilled to left center field. This is a no-doubter. Swung on, gone. Langoliers is just amazing.
0: And epic moments.
2: I'm batting up. And the pitch to Jonas. Drilled to right. And that's a grand slam. And the A's are back in. A line shot over the bullpen into the berm.
0: Now for the call of today's game, here's Ken Korak and Johnny Dosko.

0: weeks in the series that finished up here on Wednesday with the Guardians winning by the final of 6-3. So they're 78-75 on the year. Meanwhile, the Athletics are smarting after a very tough ball game down in St. Petersburg yesterday, with the A's losing 10-1 to the Tampa Bay Rays. But the opportunity for the A's once again, and nobody likes to be called the spoiler because it means you haven't had a real good year, but the A's have these three games here. The next weekend in West Sacramento against the Astros, the A's will play four, and right now the Astros lead the Rangers by just one game in the American League West. A beautiful night for baseball on the banks of Lake Erie, although it's breezy, and Johnny Dosco, the wind is blowing in. That means it's a little bit of a cooler breeze because it's blowing off the lake.
1: Yes, it's September baseball, and it's September baseball in Cleveland right off the lake. So it should be a lot of fun. Look, this, as you said, it's such a big series for the Guardians. Every game is so important right now for them, as they have they've lost the tiebreaker to the top four teams they're competing against. So they could lose. They could go to the start off in the ALDS. They could start off as the wild card, or they could be eliminated. Many things can happen. A lot of different scenarios. So they'll be scoreboard watching, and they know these are three huge games against the A's.
0: One thing about their ball club that we know is that they love playing in September, especially for Stephen Vogt, because they had that miracle comeback last year when at one point they were trailing by 15 and a half games and won the division.
1: I talked to Chris Geminis about it, who does radio and TV for the Guardians, also does pre and post. He's also on MLB Network Radio. And he said, you know, Stephen Vogt's positivity really helps in September. The long season, the long grind. There's something about his attitude, his energy, and he has kind of brought that into the whole clubhouse the last few years. They are a great September club.
0: And they haven't had a real great year. They have, especially in the first half, they weren't a real good offensive team, but they were pretty aggressive at the deadline, Johnny, and two of the guys they acquired will be in the lineup tonight, Joe Adell and Nathaniel Lowe.
1: Joe Adell has inserted some real positive energy into that clubhouse, as well as hit six home runs, driven in several runs. He's done a great job for this club, and Nathaniel Lowe has done a nice job for them as well. So, yeah, since the trading deadline, their offense has scored more than a half a run more than pre-All-Star break.
0: Mark Kotze sent, I think, a pretty strong message with his comments after the game yesterday. He was not happy at all.
1: No.
0: And he wasn't happy talking about it on the pregame show either. And, you know, he was very honest, and we appreciate that. But, well, he really needs this ball club to bounce back tonight.
1: The one thing about Mark Kotze, he's a straight shooter, and he's going to tell his club the same thing. You know, you cannot let your emotions affect the outcome of the game, and they did that in that game.
0: So for the A's tonight, it's interesting because Mason Barnett has been called up from AAA. And as we talked with Kotze, Towney and Schutte discussed, he threw a complete game in his last appearance in the Coast League. Now, that wasn't like an eight-inning loss or a doubleheader game, seven innings. The only time this year a pitcher went nine in the PCL. Now, he hasn't had success up here, so they're really hoping that what he did in his last time out in the Coast League can carry over tonight.
1: Well, I definitely took a double take when I heard he had a complete game in the Coast League. That is so rare. I mean, a complete game's hard in the big leagues. Coast League, impossible. So for Mason Barnett to do that, hopefully that translates to a great start here against the Cleveland Guardians. That's a pretty nice result there.
0: And the Guardians going with an opener, and that's the right-hander and a former number one pick, off injured because of shoulder issues, Daniel Espino. And we expect that Joey Cantillo will come in, and he'll be the bulk pitcher for Stephen Vogt.
1: Espino has a big arm, and he may go one, he may go two, who knows? He may go three if he has a low pitch count. But I'll take Cantillo has great stuff as well. They've used him in a variety of roles this year, and Stephen Vogt loves to have him as kind of that Swiss Army knife.
0: Crowd should be great. It's really going to be energized today. They're expecting almost 30,000 at this ballpark in downtown Cleveland, and Johnny D will have the starting lineups coming up right after this.
2: A power line is more than a power line. It's maintaining the bottom line for small businesses. It's keeping the assembly line moving for our workforce. For our brightest minds, it's meeting a deadline. It's on the front line with our heroes. And on the sidelines of the biggest games, it's a direct line to our loved ones.

0: and it's a lifeline for the most vulnerable. There's a lot on the line. Envy Energy. This is what we do.
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2: Back here at Progressive Field as we get ready for game one of a three-game set. It's the A's and the Cleveland Guardians. Guardians 78-75. They're in a dead heat right now with the Chicago White Sox, who are hosting the Detroit Tigers, and that is Sandlin and Sears in that one. So the Chicago White Sox, they'll be keeping a close eye on this this A's game, and the A's on the starting lineup looks like this. Hank Bolte will lead things off. And he's in center field. Shea Langeliers is the designated hitter, and he's batting second. And Florence Butler in that three slot. He's in right field. Zach Gelof, he's batting fourth. He's in left field. Jeff McNeil, 6-for-11 in that series in early May against Cleveland and West Sacramento. He's batting fifth, and he's at first base. In the sixth slot is the third baseman, Tommy White. Jonah Heim is batting seventh. He's doing the catching. Michael Stefanik getting the start. He's at second base, batting eighth. Aliko Williams, the shortstop, will bat ninth. All against Daniel Espino, former first-round pick. Espino, a right-hander, no record, a 2.92 ERA, and expected to be the bulk pitcher is the left-hander, Joey Cantillo. Now, for the Cleveland Guardians, it'll be Stephen Kwan, red hot since the All-Star break. Matter of fact, he's been on base 63 of his last 72 games. He's hitting .351 in the second half, which is the second best in baseball. And he's leading things off, and he's playing left field. Jose Ramirez is in the two slot. He's at third base. Chase DeLauder's missed the last couple games with a wrist. The wrist is bothering him a little bit. He's batting third. He's in right field. Joe Adele, acquired from the Angels at the deadline. He's batting fourth. He's the designated hitter. Travis Pizzano got his first hit of his major league career against the A's in early May. He's batting fifth. He's at second base. Nathaniel Lowe is at first base. He's batting sixth. Patrick Bailey is the catcher, and he is batting seventh. Petey Halpin, the center fielder in the eighth spot, and batting ninth, the shortstop, Brian Rocchio. All against the right-hander, Mason Barnett, 1-4, a 7.08 ERA. 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One of the key performers is Hank Bolte. Bolte in the leadoff spot, a 15-game on-base streak, .309 in September. Bolte, one of our key performers. The other key performer will be Zach Gelof. Gelof 2-for-5 in that series in early May against Cleveland, hitting .247 overall, 18 homers. Let's get two homers in his last nine games to reach 20. He's driven in 46. With this copyrighted broadcast presented by Authority of the Athletics, may not be reproduced or retransmitted in any form. And the accounts and descriptions of this game may not be disseminated without the express written consent of the Athletics. So it's the A's and the Guardians, and now for the play-by-play once again, here's Ken.
3: And Bolte leads it off against Espino. It'll be Bolte and Langeliers and Butler for the green and gold. The A's, the road grays, and the Guardians, the dark blue jerseys on this Friday night. And, man, it is great to be outdoors after 3 days inside the dome in St. Pete. And again, it's a breezy night. Wind is blowing in. The Athletics are 61-92. And the Guardians are 78-75. 12th appearance in the big leagues this year for Espino. Right-hander working out of the stretch in the first base side. And the pitch to Henry Bolte is swung on or taken outside. 70 degrees at first pitch. That fastball, by the way, 99 from Espino. Now ready the turn. Here's the pitch. And Bolte taps it foul straight back. And it's 1-1. Nathaniel Lowe is at first. Travis Bazana at second. Brian Rocchio at short. Jose Ramirez is at third. The former Giant, Patrick Bailey, behind the plate. Stephen Kwan is in left. Petey Halpin, who's from San Mateo, he's in center. Chase DeLauder is in right. And the right-hander ready and delivers. Here's the 1-1 pitch to Bolte. Swung on and missed. Two major shoulder surgeries, and this young man, he's, you know, his time coming up in the minor leagues was derailed because of the injuries to his shoulder. But he can still run his fastball up there at triple digits. And ready at the belt, and the 1-2 to Bolte is taken outside. The umpires tonight, Junior Valentine has the plate. Rob Drake's at first. Stu Sherwater at second. Jordan Baker is over third. Fourth meeting this year between the two ball clubs. The Guardians came to West Sacramento in early May, and they took 2 out of 3. Now the 2-2 pitch, and Henry takes this a little bit high. Progressive Field opened in 1994. Once they had that incredible consecutive sellout streak, Johnny. Like 454 That's straight right. games. And Bolte hits a foul off to the right out of play. 325 down the line, 370 out to left center, 400 feet straightaway center, 375 out to right center. And they've done a great job with the renovations here. Now, here's the pitch, and Henry takes low. He walks, and that's the way our ball game begins.
2: Yeah, you were blown away with some of the improvements they've made at this ballpark. It really is a gorgeous ballpark.
3: Well, they spent about $200 million yes. over the last couple of years. And they've over the years, at one time, the capacity here was a little bit better than 45,000. Much more intimate now with the listed capacity at 34,820. Here's Langoliers, and Shea takes a strike on the outside corner.
2: And that's been the trend with these ballparks, right? They're getting down to 30, 35,000, make it more intimate because it's a tougher ticket to get.
3: And more of the communal or social
2: right.
3: spaces,
2: right.
3: Johnny. Places for people to mingle and hang out. Throw to first and diving back is Bolte. Well, that'll be the case in Vegas for the A's. With
2: sure will.
3: With 30,000 seats and about 3,000 standing rooms.
2: That's right.
3: At the corner of Tropicana and Las Vegas Boulevard. No balls in one strike in the delivery. And it's swung on a miss by Langoliers. 265, 23 home runs, 55 RBIs. Came back off the IL over the weekend in St. Pete. And he's riding a 12-game hitting streak, which goes back to the 12th of July. Then the knee surgery. The outfield to pull, the infield to pull. And a long pause, now ready, and the pitch is swung on and missed. That's not number one. Got him with a slider, but the slider at 93.
2: This guy has outstanding stuff in a big arm. And they like his future.
3: And they've been careful with him,
2: yes,
3: Johnny.
2: Yes, for sure.
3: And that's one reason they're using him as an opener, as Stephen Vogt discussed before the game. Here's the pitch, and Butler takes inside. It's such a golden arm, but because of the injuries and the feeling, you know, as an opener, there's a regular routine in terms of the warm-ups, when he's going to start the game, and they feel that that will help his development. 1-0 to Lawrence, left-handed hitter. Bolte takes his lead, not running, and Butler swings and misses, and the count 1-1. First-round pick in 2019, Daniel Espino. He's from Panama, but he was able to go to high school in Statesboro, Georgia. Here's the 1-1 pitch, and a huge cut and a miss by Butler. 100 miles an hour. Lawrence, 3 home runs in his last 4 games. Hit one yesterday that was 435 feet in St. Pete. 1-2. Ramirez well off the line over at third. Bolte at first. And here's the 1-2 pitch, and Lawrence fouls it back, a good cut. And Guardians just finished a three-game series against the White Sox. Now, they had yesterday off, and they lost the first game on Monday, and they were trailing in the ninth inning on Tuesday night. One ball, two strikes, and Butler, a left-handed hitter, moved to first. That's how close they were to that series, really not working out very well for them. And right now they're tied for first, largely because of what Brian Rocchio did in the bottom of the ninth inning on Tuesday
2: night.
3: That's
2: right. Thrilling fashion.
3: They were down by a run, and he delivered a game-winning two-run double outside to Butler at 2-2.
2: Only time they led in the game was after the game, right? After that Rocchio... That Rocchio game winner.
3: And then Petey Halpin hit the three-run homer on Wednesday here, and the Guardians beat the Sox 6-3. Top of the first, no score, and Butler, and it's inside. Around the American League West yesterday and last night, the Red Sox, with a run in the seventh and three in the eighth on a home run by Trevor Story. That was a brutal loss for the Rangers. 4-3 Boston over Texas. The Angels beat Minnesota 5-4. 3-2, not running inside. Couple of walks in the inning. So the A's have a shot at Gelof's coming up. The Astros, Yordan Alvarez number 40, and the Astros beat Kansas City 6-2. And the White Sox move back into a tie with the Guardians in the Central. Munetaka Murakami hit his 32nd home run. A two-run shot in the first inning off of Framber Valdez. And the White Sox beat the Tigers 3-1. Patrick Bailey out to the mound. You know, they love what Bailey has done since the acquisition from the Giants.
2: They do, and he's been impressive in the clubhouse as well. Like, he's been a good leader. He and Hedges work so well together.
3: Mm-hmm. Two on, one out, just getting started. Top of the first, no score. And here's Gelof, a right-handed hitter, and Zach takes a little bit high in the count 1-0. One ball, no strike. And it's challenged by Bailey. And it was a strike.
4: Cleveland has two challenges remaining.
3: It's a good challenge by Patrick Bailey. Zach, 247, 18 home runs, 46 RBIs. Bolte is at second, Butler is at first. And the 0-1 delivery is swung on, hit well out to right center. DeLotter going back, the right fielder all the way to the track. He will turn and watch it fly. And Gelof gets the A's on the board with a big fly to right center. 3-0 A's in the first. 103.8 off the bat.
2: We've seen it with Pop the other way. That Patton home run to right center. Big fly for Gelof there.
3: And that is impressive, Johnny, with the breeze blowing in.
2: For sure.
3: Like you said, right center field shot at Progressive Field. His 19th home run. And RBIs 47, 48, and 49. So here's McNeil. And the pitch to Jeff is swung on. Fly ball center field. Playable. And right there, Petey Halpin is there angling toward right center. He makes the catch. And that is out number two. And Tommy White's coming up. Well, that three-run homer will go a long ways toward erasing the memories of yesterday.
2: That's the thing. That's the beauty of this game. There is a tomorrow, unless you get to September 27th. But, yeah, exactly. A short memory in this game.
3: And just stay in the moment if you can, right, Johnny? 3-0 A's. Tommy White, who homered in the series in St. Pete, takes outside 1-0.
2: And that's true in life, too, right? Stay in the present moment.
3: Yeah, I like that. Here's the 1-0 pitch, and the right-hander deals, and that's taken low and outside. Well, they made Mr. Espino pay for the two walks.
2: Absolutely, and look, that's a tough blow for a manager like Stephen Vogt and the Guardians. Your opener, and you're already down.
3: 2-0 pitch, and that's high. Yeah, best laid plans. Here's the pitch, and Tommy White, a right-handed hitter, and that's high. Cantillo's up and throwing in the bullpen. It's three walks in the inning, and the fans are not happy. They are not thrilled at all here in Cleveland. Three walks and a home run. By the way, with that home run, Geloff has now tied his career high in RBIs with 49. He had 49 2 years ago. So 3-0 A's. And here's Jonah Heim, right-handed hitter. And he takes high 1-0.
2: The A's very excited to see the numbers that Geloff could put up with a full healthy year.
3: Yeah, absolutely. One ball and no strikes. And here's the pitch to Jonah. And that's in for a strike. Well, he's had 360 at-bats, Geloff. Normally, if you're playing almost every day, you'd be up around 500 right now.
2: Which means it's 32, 33 homers.
3: One ball, one strike. Ground ball to third. It was left up with the Ramirez, slipping across the diamond in time for the out, and the inning is over. But the A's get on the board in a large way on the home run by Geloff. 3-0 A's with the Guardians coming up in the bottom half.
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3: To the bottom of the first, it's 3-0 A's on the home run by Geloff, and Stephen Kwan will lead it off for the Guardians against Mason Barnett. Kwan, Fremont product, and college at Oregon State. Like Johnny said, he's been hot. He got off to a lousy start this year, but the average more respectable at 277, three homers, 30 RBIs. Mason Barnett back in the big leagues, and the pitch to Kwan is taken for a strike. Jeff McNeil's at first. Michael Stefanik is at second. Alika Williams at short. Tommy White's over at third. Jonah Heim behind the plate. Mason in the 0-1 pitch, a curve high. Geloff is in left tonight. Bolte in center, Butler in right. Langeliers is DHing for Mark Kotze. A lot of different pieces that the A's have now, Johnny, and especially with Geloff and moving around as much as he has defensively. Here's the 1-1 by Mason. That's outside, 2-1. Jose Ramirez is on deck. Last 30 games, Kwan is batting .314. Fifth round pick back in 18. Multiple gold glover, and a 2-1 pitch to Steven is high. Well, we mentioned the complete game in his last outing in the Coast League for Barnett. And doing a little bit of research today. Here's the pitch by Mason, and that's outside. So Kwan walks because in the Coast League stats, they list that there have been three complete games this year. But his is the only one that's been nine innings.
2: Right, the other one's eight, and the visiting team loses, right?
3: There was one that was like 7-1 that must have been like a rain-shortened deal, like five innings.
2: Okay.
3: Here's Ramirez, switch hitter, batting left. And Barnett throws, and that is taken low. Well, you look at Barnett, 40 2/3 innings this year in the big leagues, Johnny, and he's walked 25 now. Fifth stint in the big leagues with the A's this year. His 1-0 pitch to the future Hall of Famer is outside 2-0. Man, he wants a new baseball, and the plate umpire, Junior Valentine, obliges. We have seen four walks already.
2: There's a ton of walks in St. Pete.
3: Last game. 2-0 pitch, and that's a strike on the inside.
2: I was saying, last game we did, the first two games, we didn't see too many walks.
3: Well, literally none from the Rays pitchers.
2: Yep, that's right.
3: 3-0 A's, nobody out. Kwan's at first. Ramirez right on top of the plate, a slightly open stance. And the pitch by Mason, and that's taken outside. Like we said yesterday, you can't say, well, the umpire has a small strike zone, because you can challenge it. And there have been just one challenge so far. Here's a 3-1 delivery on the way by Barnett, and that's a strike at the knees, 3-2. Junior Valentine had a little bit of a 7-second delay back there.
2: We're going to have the same thing we had a couple days ago with, who was it? Was Alan Porter, or was it Alex McKay? One of those umpires, the long delay.
3: Runner bluffs, and Jose hits it foul down the right side out of play. Ramirez just has not been himself for the last couple of months, as you know, Johnny, because coming back from the hamate bone surgery.
2: He has it. As we said earlier, Tom Hamilton, great voice of the Guardians, talks about the fact that the last two swings have been good before this game.
3: Switch hitter batting left. Kwan not running, and a high fly ball center field. Playable. Volpe coming on. Shallow left center. Henry's there. Drifting with it. Drifting, and he makes the catch. Wow. He came in, then at the last second had to scamper back about 12 yards. As Geloff was coming over from left, Volpe loses his hat, but he makes the catch.
2: Yeah, the wind is kind of a howling now, and let's see. Volpe have trouble with that, and finally went back to make the catch, but it's scary.
3: But in looking at the flags around here, sure looks like the wind is blowing in. So here's Chase DeLauder, a left-handed hitter, and DeLauder, the rookie outfielder, takes a strike with a breaking ball, 0-1. This is the guy who made his Major League debut in the postseason last year for the Guardians.
2: And the first ball that was hit to him, he dropped, but everything went up from there. He's had a really good year.
3: 8-for-11 against the A's this year. No balls and one strike. Barnett, a quick throw to first, and Stephen Kwan dives back. The great Sandy Alomar Jr. coaching in first. Ruglas Odor, not Rugned, but Ruglas Odor, the uncle of Rugned, is coaching at third. The 0-1 pitch on the way, and DeLauder takes outside. One ball, one strike. So it's the White Sox and Guardians tied atop the Central at 78-75. The Tiger is six back. Twins 7 and the Royals 11. 1-1 on the way, and DeLauder takes low. And over in the West, it's the Astros by 1 over Texas, 6 over Seattle, 16 over the A's, 18 over the Angels. Volpe well over toward left center. Left field, Geloff a step or two toward the line. Two balls and one strike, and the pitch by Mason, and that's low. And like you said earlier, Johnny, that this is when the tiebreakers in those scenarios really come much more clearly into focus.
2: They do. And the Guardians, as we said, they are on the opposite. They are negative on the tiebreaker with the four big teams.
3: 3-1 pitch and foul back by Chase DeLauder. A's lead 3-0. They lose tiebreakers to the White Sox, the Astros, the Blue Jays, and the Rangers.
2: Yeah, Tom Hamilton talked about that as well. How frustrating that has been.
3: Gotta 3-2.
2: Got to win your division outright.
3: Stephen Kwan's at first. He's not running in the pitch inside. Wow, it's a walk-a-thon already. Five walks, one out in the bottom of the first.
2: Just can't do that against this club or any club, really. But
3: well, here's Joe Adell, the longtime Angel. 239, 22 home runs, 92 RBIs, and 39 games for the Guardians since the deal at the deadline. Six homers, 30 ribbies. Right-handed hitter, two on, one out. Backward glance by Barnett, and the pitch to Joe Adell is a breaky ball, and that's in for a strike. First round pick in 17 of the Halos. Here's the 0-1 pitch on the way, and Joe Adell ground ball into left for a base hit. Kwan goes to third. They're going to hold him there as Geloff plays it back. Joe Adell delivers a base hit through the left side hole, and the bases are loaded. Is it going to be one of those nights? And Dan Hubbs, the A's pitching coach, pops out of the dugout. Travis Bazzano will be coming up. Bases loaded, one out, 3-0 A's, bottom of the first.
2: Yeah, again, tough with the walks, right? The leadoff walk, and then you walk the Lauder as well to find a way to wiggle out of this jam, but it's been so frustrating for the A's when they start off like this with all the base on balls early.
3: 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A's back home on Tuesday night. Big fireworks show will follow the game a week from tonight as the A's entertain the Astros in that four-game set that will begin on Thursday night. We'd love to see you when the A's get back home. Here's Bazzano, the first pick in the draft out of Oregon State 2 years ago. Left-handed hitter. A's play the infield back. They lead 3-0. One out, bottom of the first. Base is loaded, and the pitch by Barnett is low. Man. 21 pitches and just 9 strikes. Hitting room in right center. Bazzano right on top of the plate. And the 1-0 pitch is taken low. And Bazzano, for a young hitter, has a really mature approach. He has a great eye.
2: He does. And we saw him in his third game that he had played in the big leagues. But much, much more polished now.
3: They lead from first, second, and third, and here's a 2-0 pitch on the way, and that swung a lifted foul left side out of play. Two and one, we're in the bottom of the first. Mostly darkening blue skies above the ballpark, kind of partly cloudy in downtown Cleveland. They count 2-1. Third base side, and Barnett at the belt turns. The pitch to Bazzano's bounce to short, might be two. On the bag for one, Williams over to first, and they turn the 6-3 double play. To say that was what they needed would be a terrible understatement. 6-3 to get Barnett and the A's out of the bottom of the first. And after one, it's 3-0 A's.
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4: Left-hander Joey Cantillo comes out of the bullpen. He's the bulk pitcher for Stephen Vogt tonight. He's lead 3-0. An hour earlier tomorrow, first pitch at 3:10, 10:40 in the morning Pacific time on Sunday. A's will fly home after the Sunday game. Day off Monday. The A's and the Angels at 6:40 in West Sacramento Tuesday night. Final game of the season on Sunday the 27th will feature the A's wiffle ball set to kids 14 and younger. Perfect for practicing their swing at home. Athletics.com/promotions is where you can go. Here's Stefanik against Cantillo, and the pitch inside 1-0. Stefanik, Williams, and Bolte for the A's on a Friday night in Cleveland. One ball, no strikes, and the pitch is high. Now it's 2-0. Joey Cantillo was the starter for the Guardians in the first game of the season series this year on May 1st. Guardians won that game 8-5. He delivers, and that's inside 3-0. What is going on tonight, Mr. Dossie?
5: Yeah. Pitchers having a tough time finding the zone, and that's why those first two games in St. Petersburg were so refreshing. Lack of base on balls.
4: 3-0 pitch, here it is. And that is a strike on the inside corner. Well, that's their game, the Rays, and the starting pitchers don't blow you away with velocity, but they just know what they're doing. They move the ball around. They change speeds. Great command. Here's the drive down the right field line. Slicing. Foul and out of play. And the count 3-2.
5: Yeah, you can't. You could not come away from that series unimpressed with the Rays. I mean, they are built for the postseason. Right? They have a really good chance.
4: And a phenomenal record at home, especially, right? Here's the 3-2 delivery, and that swung on in line foul, right side out of play by Michael Stefanik. The Guardians still looking for that elusive first World Series win since 1948. Three balls, two strikes. Here it is, and it swung on and missed, and Stefanik loses the pad. It winds up about 30 feet behind home plate.
5: And they're in that epic World Series with the Cubs in 2016. That was a really fun ball classic.
4: Devastating loss for the Guardians, yes, and their fans, especially the older fans who've just waited so long, right? Here's Alika Williams, 3-0 A's, one out top of the second. And Cantillo, and the punt is foul straight back. 1948, and in 54 they had one of the greatest regular seasons of all time. Then they were swept by the New York Giants 4 games in the Fall Classic. 0-1 to Alika, and he takes inside, one ball, one strike. Lights are on and almost taking full effect. Hitting room in left center, Williams, a right-handed hitter. And Cantillo, and the pitch is a fly ball. Left center, it's going to be playable. It's going to be Stephen Kwan, the left fielder, racing over. He makes the catch. Williams is out, two away, and that'll bring up Henry Bolte. There is some concern about the weather tomorrow, and especially on Sunday, Johnny.
5: I'm trying to stay positive about it, but you're right. There are some weather concerns this whole weekend. Yeah.
4: Each team has a day off on Monday.
5: That's correct. That's true. We don't even want to think that way, though.
4: You're going to hold things close to the vest here, right?
5: Yeah.
4: Now, here's a delivery to Henry, and he pops it up. Short right field, Bazzano, the second baseman, going out, calling for it, drifting with it. He makes the catch. So the A's go down 1-2-3, and after 1.5, it's 3-0 game.
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4: To the bottom of the second, the A's lead 3-0. And the Guardians coming up. Nathaniel Lowe will lead it off. It's Lowe and Bailey and Halpin against Mason Barnett. Guardians had the bases loaded with one out in the bottom of the first, and then Travis Bazzano bounced into a 6-3 double play, and there's a curve for a strike on the inside corner. You were impressed with Bazzano's speed going down the line.
5: I was. He really got down the line. That ball was hit hard.
4: Mm-hmm. Nathaniel Lowe, the veteran left-handed hitter, deadline acquisition, line drive, base hit to left. He can hit. Solid base hit the other way. He's been well-traveled. Tampa Bay, Texas, Washington, Boston, Cincinnati on his resume. The Guardians sent a couple of minor leaguers to the Reds at the deadline for Nathaniel Lowe.
5: The other guy's been really good for that clubhouse. Veteran guy. Of course, he has a World Series ring. Rangers.
4: Here's Patrick Bailey, switch hitter batting left. Bottom of the second, 3-0 A's on the Geloff home run, and Mason Barnett comes to the belt, and the pitch is inside corner, strike, and Bailey didn't like it. Mason is from Auburn, third-round pick of Kansas City, came over to the A's a couple of years ago in the Lucas Erceg deal. Tommy White even with a bag over third, the infield to pull, and here's the 0-1 pitch to Bailey, and it's high. And Mason, very much influenced by Tim Hudson, who was his pitching coach at Auburn. Tons of room in right center now. Slightly open stance for Bailey, and he takes a strike on the inside corner. He was batting just 146 for the Giants when he was traded.
5: Injected a little life into Patrick Bailey since he's come over to the Guardians, for sure.
4: Well, not bad. I mean, he's a great defender, of course, Gold Glover. In 75 games for the Guardians, he's batting .231, but now swings and misses and strikes out on a curveball. One away, and the batter will be Petey Halpin. 217, four home runs, 13 RBIs. Third-round pick of the Guardians back in 2020. He's from San Mateo. Left-handed hitter. He's right on top of the plate. Runner at first. And the kick, the pitch, Barnett, breaking ball, is a strike in the outside corner.
5: And for his first at-bat was also against the Athletics. First career at-bat in the big leagues, nay.
4: And the 0-1 pitch is on the way. Barnett kicks, and it's swung on and missed. Changeup that time, 85. When Barnett was called up for the first time this year, he pitched out of the bullpen, and he pitched well. In his first six appearances in the big leagues this season, his ERA was .71. And that was over 12 and two-thirds innings. One out, 3-0 A's, and Halpin takes it high, 1-2. He's making his 19th appearance this year and fifth start for Mark Conte's ball club with much higher ERA as a starter. The 1-2 pitch will be on the way. Here it is, and it's swung on and missed. Throws it by him, fastball 95. So back-to-back K's. And here's Brian Rocchio. He's been a hero here recently. We mentioned the walk-off. Game 2 of the White Sox series. He actually had a home run and walked off the White Sox earlier this year. He's from Venezuela. 248, 13 homers, 67 RBIs. And Barnett's pitch is taken outside 1-0. Vote in his third year as the skipper of the Guardians. Two-time All-Star in green and gold in 15 and 16. Geloff, edge of, or Tommy White, edge of the grass over third. Geloff playing left tonight, and the pitch is taken for a strike at the knees.
5: Yeah, two-time All-Star, two-time Manager of the Year, and he's in the thick of it right now with this pennant race.
4: Here's the 1-1 on the way, and here is a taken high. Well, he wins it again. And Pat Murphy wins it again.
5: Can you imagine?
4: We're just going to make it like a perpetual trophy.
5: I think Will Venable has a really good chance to win it this year, don't you?
4: I think he has a great chance, yeah. White Sox.
5: Yep.
4: 2-1 count. Hitting room in right center. A's lead 3-0. And on the way, and it's fouled straight back. Well, Bobby Cox won consecutive Managers of the Year award. Or Manager of the Year awards. Kevin Cash did it twice in a row. Murphy, of course. And now Vogt. White is well off the line at third. And the 2-2 pitch by Mason Barnett. Out of the stretch at the belt, throws, and is swung on foul back out of play in left side. Place is really filling up. Now it looks great.
5: Yeah, I was watching you, watching the crowd, and watching the ballpark, and you came away very impressed.
4: Well,
5: with this
4: group. It's really cool that, you know, they slice so many seats off the upper deck and right field and down the left field line.
5: And more intimate for sure.
4: Two and two. Runner at first, and it's on the way, and that's a little bit low, and they appeal to third and no on the appeal. The lights have taken full effect. The light standers look like giant toothbrushes.
5: They do.
4: 3-2. McNeil plays behind Nathaniel Lowe. He'll be going, and the 3-2 delivery is swung on and roped to right for a base hit. It's cut off by Butler. Lowe goes from first to third. A line drive base hit to right by Rocchio. And that'll get Stephen Kwan in at bat. So Kwan coming up. The Guardians on the three walks loaded the bases in the first, and here in the second, they have first and third. 3-0 A's. Left-handed hitter, right-handed pitcher. Deep in the box, feet close together. And Barnett working from the third base side throws, and Steven takes inside. It's backhanded by Jonah Heim. His feet are right close together.
5: I was going to say, you don't really see hitters do that. They're almost touching.
4: Yeah, exactly. He's way back in the box. His left foot is touching the chalk line back there. He stands close to the plate. The outfield, there's room in right center for him, and he looks at one that's low and outside. It's 2-0. Jose Ramirez on deck for the Guardians. Really not a great year offensively, but better since the trading deadline. Right now they're 12th in the American League in runs scored. Lots of room on the left side of the infield. And the 2-0 pitch to Stephen Kwan, and that's a strike at the knees. Barnett has thrown 44 pitches. And they lead from first and third, and a 2-1 pitch. Instead of throw to first, and diving back is Rocchio. Jacob Lopez for the A's tomorrow night against Tanner Bibee, and Jack Perkins and Gavin Williams on Sunday afternoon. Gavin Williams, the ace of this Guardians staff. He's 13-8. 2-1 pitch, and it's fouled back by Kwan out of play. Williams already has 235 strikeouts.
5: He's had a great year.
4: So Lowe singled, Bailey struck out, Halpin struck out, Rocchio singled to right. Barnett trying to work out of it and throws runner going. It's inside and they don't throw through. So an uncontested steal of second for Rocchio. Two runners in scoring position and 3-2 to Kwan. So the in terms of the starting pitchers for the Guardians this weekend, they won't see Parker Messick or Foster Griffin. 3-2 on the way, ball four inside. Man, you talk about living dangerously, Johnny. Six base runners for the Guardians in the first two innings.
5: And now you have to contend with Jose Ramirez.
4: And he's just a seven-time All-Star.
5: Future Hall of Famer.
4: Kind of a fatherly right hand on the back of the young pitcher Mason Barnett from Jonah Heim was out to the mound. Now the plate umpire Junior Valentine is going to go out, kind of try to hasten things along, and Heim will head back to home plate. A's lead 3-0. The right center field home run by Geloff in the first. Here's Ramirez. He flied to center in the first inning. And the pitch to the great Ramirez batting left is a tapper foul at the plate, and it's 0-1. Lowe is at third, Rocchio is second, Kwan at first, and a new baseball for Mason Barnett. The breeze has died down a little bit. Lifetime 351 on base percentage for Ramirez. 0-1 count, infield to pull. They lead from first, second, and third. Here's the pitch, and Ramirez takes just outside. Right now he's on the verge of 300 home runs and 1,000 RBIs. Yeah,
5: two away from 1,000 for the RBIs, exactly.
4: One ball, one strike, out of the stretch. And pitch number 50 for Barnett, and it's taken outside by Ramirez. Well, he walked three in the first inning. He walked Kwan, DeLauder, and actually gave up a base hit to Adell. So two walks and a single in the first. And a walk and two singles in this second inning. The outfield straight up, infield to pull, and big pitch right here. The 2-1 is swung on, hit foul, right side, out of play. Breaking ball 84. Well, it's going to be a bullpen game for the A's. That's a bullpen that's been off-used recently. With the bases loaded, here's the 2-2 to Ramirez, swung on, foul back out of play, right side in the lower deck. Now looking around here, Johnny, I don't see too many empty seats.
5: No, 52 pitches now for Mason Barnett.
4: All the decks pretty much filled up.
5: Yeah.
4: A lot of folks standing around the concourses. And again, here's the 2-2, and it's foul back, so a good battle here. I mean, there's little consolation in losing like the A's did yesterday, but in terms of their plus relievers, their top relievers, they didn't pitch.
5: Right.
4: So those guys are pretty rested today. This will be a 2-2 pitch to Ramirez, and he swings, and down he goes on a changeup. And once again, Mason Barnett doing the high wire act, and he escapes. And after two complete, it's 3-0 Athletics.
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13: Gambler's Bonus hits again. On June 14th, Betty hit four fours, clearing her Gambler's Bonus four-of-a-kind bingo card for over $11,000. 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
1: We play two in Cleveland. The A's lead 3-0. Lang Delirious leads off for the A's in the third. Here's Johnny D.
2: Joey Cantillo will pitch his second inning of work. Shea Langeliers, Langeliers Butler, and Geloff to face the left-hander. As first pitch to Shea is taken for a strike on the inside edge. A little breaking ball. It's 0-1. Three runs, one hit. No errors for the A's. No runs, three hits, and no errors for Cleveland. As Ken said, a high wire act for Mason Barnett getting out of another jam. As Cantillo delivers and the pitch, that's a bender, misses down. It's now one ball and one strike on Langeliers. Shea struck out swinging in the first inning, 0-1. For Espino, one inning, one hit, and three runs. He walked three and struck out one. Cantillo's pitch misses very high. It's now 2-1 on Shea. Cantillo, he pitched on the 12th at Target Field in Minnesota. Four innings, one hit, no runs. One walk, he struck out eight. Big swing and a miss. And it's now 2-2 on Langeliers. Brian Christensen coaching at first, Bobby Crosby at third. Packed house here at Progressive Field. As the Guardians and White Sox deadlocked at 78 and 75. With nine games to go, here's the pitch. Off speed, so a line drive caught by Bazzano to second base, but then there is one away. A hard shot from Shea, 104 off the bat. And that'll bring up Lawrence Butler, the right fielder. Let's pause for station identification on the A's Cast and the A's Radio Network.